0: Securities and Investment Commission has observed scammers luring consumers into WhatsApp and other messaging groups. It's there that unsuspecting investors are encouraged to buy investments like shares. The scammer provides stock tips designed to artificially inflate the price of a share before selling their own stake and leaving Australians with significant losses.
1: The Australian Blind and Low Vision Tennis Championships have begun today in Melbourne for its fifth year running. Players are competing across four categories ranging from moderate vision impairment to no functional vision in the tennis competition. President of Blind Sport and Recreation Victoria, Rob Fletcher, spoke to National Radio News about what's involved in the sport.
2: To a lot of people, if they watched it, it wouldn't look dramatically different, even though the people on the court can't legally drive, can't read. They also can't watch TV, but they're playing like true athletes because they're listening to the sound of the ball, which indicates where they need to move to on the court. So it almost looks like they're doing it seamlessly. But if you took them off the court, out of their safe zone, they would need assistance just across the road.
1: Turning to sport, the future of A-League Women's Club Canberra United FC has been secured. A consortium called Australian Sports Group has purchased the club. The deal includes an option to introduce a men's team in 2028 and 2029.
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13: 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There's On This Day, Where Are They Now, tribute to some of the wonderful people in show business. A look at the years gone by, the decades as we track them. A few funny one-liners and some wonderful country music and show songs. It's all a part of the next 2 hours with Tracking Those Decades.

Always popular in the 60s and 70s, Frankie Ifield. He came out to Australia as a young boy, then he went back to England, and so did the family, and he became quite a popular singer and recorded a number of songs, including The Wayward Wind and that one I Remember You. And sadly, we lost Frank very recently. Sad to hear another one gone, but the music lingers on for many years ahead. You're with Gary West, and it's a big welcome to Tracking the Decade.

0: Posing a question for us back in 1970, Lee Michaels, Do You Know What I Mean? And in 1973, there was Delaney, Bonnie and Friends and the never-ending Song of Love.
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0: Elton John and Your Song. Just one of a number of huge hits for Elton John. We might play another one in the program a little later in the next hour.
1: We're tracking the decades with this hour's one-hit wonder, still remembered today.
0: New Jersey legends Looking Glass made one of the most timeless soft rock songs of all time back in 1972 when they released Brandy, You're a Fine Girl. With nautical imagery running rampant, Looking Glass told a mythical story about a barmaid in a port town who lost her soulmate to a life spent at sea. The song Brandy would inspire everyone from Barry Manilow to Kiss. There isn't too many who don't remember and enjoy the song Brandy. It's unanimously loved, and it's a number oneer and a career-defining benchmark for the band Looking Glass. They could never replicate that success again. But truth be told, songs that are considered as perfect as Brandy do not need a second act.

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0: 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Welcome, Gary West.
2: 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This half hour, we get underway with a double play out of the 1980s.

0: Sheena Easton got us underway with the morning train, and we finished with The End of the Line, the song for the Travelling Wilburys.
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0: This week, it's the great song where audiences chose the cover version as far better than the original.

Yes, the singer and writer of that song, You're No Good, was a little-known Dee Dee Warwick, who released the track in 1963. Dee Dee Warwick is the sister of the legendary Dionne Warwick. The song was only a moderate hit in certain parts of America. Then in 1974, it was re-released by Linda Ronstadt, and it became not only Ronstadt's biggest hit, but an international success around the world. Yet again, the cover of a song that was deemed better than the original.

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1: This week, our focus is on Leslie Gould. She was born Leslie Sue Goldstein in May 1946 in Brooklyn, New York. She was only 16 years old when she was discovered by legendary music producer Quincy Jones. Leslie Gore's first and most popular hit in 1963 remains her biggest success even today.

Leslie Gore recorded many other hits throughout the 1960s. There was Look of Love, Maybe I Know, and her next single, which was a kind of sequel story to It's My Party. It reached number 5 on the chart.

Over the next 2 years, while she remained in high school, Leslie Gore released a string of the bubblegum-style hits, including She's a Fool, That's the Way Boys Are, The Look of Love, Sunshine, Lollipops and Rainbows. But there was one song that stood out from the rest, and it was this one. You

Yes, the song was an unapologetic declaration that women are not objects that men can possess and control. The song held steady at number two for many, many weeks, surpassed only by the Beatles' I Want to Hold Your Hand. After graduating from high school, Leslie Gore continued to pursue music, but also wanted a career in higher education. She attended an all-female university and reserved the summer and holidays for performances and recording sessions. At college, she took courses in literature and drama, enjoying every minute of it. Then after college, she continued to release singles, but also began to explore other creative avenues, including television and stage performing. As the 1970s progressed, Leslie Gore moved out of the spotlight to pursue songwriting as a career. And in 1982, Leslie Gore wrote a song for the hit movie Fame, and the song became a standout track.

Leslie Gore's version of Out Here on My Own. Following this success, she fell in love with a woman who would become her life partner. Musically, she didn't release a single or album until 2005, but did begin hosting episodes of a PBS documentary series in the US called In the Life, which focused on gay and lesbian issues. She officially came out to the public during that particular series, something she said her work on that show inspired her to do. In 2005, Leslie Gore released a comeback album, which was highly praised by the critics. Sadly, though, she died of lung cancer on February the 16th in 2015 at the age of 68. She had lived in her native New York City with her partner Lois for over 30 years. The American Associated Press called Leslie Gore a wonderful and caring human who gave millions of people pleasure with her music over many, many decades. Our focus this week, Leslie Gore. Sometimes

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3: Hello, I'm Lewis Donaldson. The use of e-cigarettes has stabilised, according to new data from the Australian Institute of Health and Welfare. The 2025 results found daily e-cigarette use remained relatively stable at 3.6% in 2025, compared with 3.5% 2 years earlier. Cancer Council Australia CEO Jacinta Reddin says the data is promising, but the job isn't done yet.
4: We are seeing the emergence of nicotine pouches and other products that are hooking young people and keeping them as customers for life. We need to remain vigilant. We need to make sure that we keep our range of comprehensive measures, including tobacco tax, behaviour change campaigns, bans on advertising and plain packaging, because together all of these things will save Australian lives.
3: Aviation screening officers are planning to walk off the job at Perth Airport today. The United Workers Union says members will take the industrial action for an hour on the last day of the school holidays in WA. The UWU claims its Perth members aren't paid the same as their counterparts at airports in other states for the same jobs. Yesterday, union members at BHP's operation in Port Hedland walked off the job. It was the first industrial action at the world's largest bulk iron ore export operation in decades. The Australian Education Union will consider a new pay offer from the Victorian Government. The state is offering teachers a 28.3% pay rise over the next 4 years. It says more than 90,000 full-time teachers will earn over $1,000 more per month by October this year. The union state president, Justin Mullally, detailed the other proposed changes.
5: ES salary will be delivered along the same lines in terms of percentage outcome as teachers, meaning there will be no allowance. Top of the scale teachers will get a top of band payment, and there will be a halving of the amount of meetings that teachers are required to attend.
3: US media is reporting President Donald Trump will outline allegations of interference in the 2020 election when he addresses the nation shortly. Mr. Trump has repeatedly claimed, without evidence, the election won by Joe Biden was rigged. Speaking to reporters, White House Press Secretary Caroline Levitt would not be drawn on the content of the speech.
6: In the history of the world, we should have the safest and most secure elections in the history of the world. And what the president will be speaking about tonight will show you that perhaps that is not the case, and we need to make some adjustments moving forward.
3: Feedback is being sought on the feral pig and deer management program in New South Wales. The state's independent biosecurity commissioner is undertaking a review of the programs. Landholders are being asked to respond to a survey on the barriers and incentives in participating in existing management programs. And in the US, a raccoon with a rare congenital condition is gaining popularity as he visits Seattle neighbourhoods. Videos of the raccoon, who has been named Jimothy, are being shared across social media. Wildlife enthusiasts say he appears to have short spine syndrome, which gives him his unique appearance. Turning to sport, Braden Campbell will make his long-awaited return to the AFL tonight when the Sydney Swans host Adelaide. The 24-year-old has been sidelined since February due to a stress fracture in his shin. Logan McDonald also returns for the Swans, while the Crows will welcome back Hugo Cahan and Isaac Cumming.
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18: And welcome back to the show. Here with Gary. Ahead this hour, we're going to spotlight a few events that occurred during this particular week in days gone by. We'll feature, once again, another great entertainer for you and look at their life and times and a couple of songs from the Broadway shows. All ahead this hour on Tracking the Decades.

0: Yes, a double play this week of one-hit wonders, Long Tall Ernie and the Shakers. Interesting song. That was from a group called Do You Remember? A one-hit wonder. And also the Bobby Fuller Four. And I fought the law, and as always, the law won.
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John Travolta, The Cast, Olivia, of course, and the Mega Mix from the musical Grease. And before that, the lead song from the ABBA musical Mamma Mia. Now it's movies time, and this song, the 007 opener, from one of the biggest of all the Bond movies over the years, featuring the legendary Shirley Bassey.

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0: Lionel Richie there with Diana Ross. They did sound good together, didn't they? And Endless Love.
1: Time now to remember celebrity birthdays celebrated this week in years gone by.
0: And a big week again for celebrity birthdays. American rock singer Susie Quattro. She was born in Detroit in Michigan back in 1950. Susie moved to England in 1970, had her biggest successes in the UK and here in Australia with Can the Can and the Devilgate Drive. And this huge hit also in 1979 with singer Chris Norman.

Yes, Stumbling In is Susie's only US top 40 hit. In 2014, she celebrated 50 years in the showbiz and has toured Australia now 38 times. Canadian-born Dan Hill, he has his 70th birthday this week. His biggest single was in 1978. Sometimes

0: Mexican-born and Texas singer Freddie Fender, he's remembered today. His most popular hit was in 1975.
1: I'll be there before the next teardrop falls.
0: Freddie also had some success with Wasted Days and Wasted Nights and the song from Calamity Jane, Secret Love. He died aged 69 in 2006. Gordon Waller, born in Scotland in 1945, he was one half of the 60s duo Peter and Gordon. His partner Peter Asher had a sister. Her name was Jane, and she was Paul McCartney's girlfriend in the mid-60s, and it was this relationship that helped launch the career of Peter and Gordon. This was their biggest hit.

Yes, Kacey Chambers, born in Mount Gambier, South Australia, the Australian country singer, made number one on the pop chart singles with that song. And in 2002, it was from her top-selling album, Barricades and Brick Walls. Kacey has had other number one albums in the decade of the 2000s. US singer and actor Dean Martin. He's remembered today. One of the best songs for Dino was this 1964 classic.

0: somehow.
1: Dean Martin's other hits are many. The Dean Martin Show was a big success on TV, starting in 1965, going right through to 1973. Dean Martin died aged 78 in 1995. The singer Boz Skaggs, born William Skaggs, in the USA in 1944. His first solo album, Boz, was released back in 1966. But it wasn't until 10 years later that he made it big with the album Silk Degrees. It contained great songs like What Can I Say, Lido Shuffle, Low Down, and this one.

And finally, Sir Tom Jones had his first hit in 1965 with It's Not Unusual. Other big sellers included Delilah, What's New Pussycat, Help Yourself, Green Green Grass of Home, She's a Lady, and on they go. After more than 10 years' absence from the charts, though, he came back in the late 80s with the Prince song Kiss, and throughout the 90s his hits, although moderate, did continue. Let's remember the wailing Welshman this week, Sir Tom Jones, and one of his hits out of 1972.

0: Tom Jones with Love Me Tonight.
1: He went away and you hung around and bothered me every night. And I wouldn't go out with you.

0: Ah, there's one to bring back a memory or two. The Angels with My Boyfriend's Back. You know, I'm always looking for your email so that I can play your favourite songs on our Tracking the Decades program. It's easy. Just send me the details. 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GaryWest@mail.com. Love to hear from you. And I'll play your song next week or the week after in our program right here, where variety makes all the difference.
1: The town I came from

0: Another lady who wasn't blessed with a number of hits, but didn't really matter. That one was a ripper. Verdell Smith and the Tar and Cement. Now here is one of our comedy classics.
1: Now here's a little story. To tell it is a must. About an unsung hero that moves away a dust. Some people make a fortune, others earn a mint. My old man don't earn much. In fact, he's flipping skint.

We said, here, hang on, Dad, you're getting past your prime. He said, well, when you get my age, it helps to pass the time. Oh! My old man's a dustman, he wears a dustman's hat. He wears gold blimey trousers and he lives in the council flat. I say,

Well, the 1950s and Lonnie Donegan. Well, I hope you're lucky enough like me to have a really good dustman, or rubbish remover, as they like to be called today. I'll remove myself right out of the studio. It's time to thank you for your company. I'll be here again next week, and once again we'll look at a wide range of music and our special features and segments as well, as we continue to track the decades. From Gary, goodbye now.

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3: Hello, I'm Lewis Donaldson. Telstra has admitted last week's nationwide outage could have been avoided. Services went down across the country and more than 600 people were unable to contact 000. Executives will front a parliamentary inquiry today, but in a submission made public before the hearing, Telstra said a software update would have prevented the outage. The company says if maintenance work can trigger this kind of outage, it suggests Telstra's controls were not good enough. An academic investigating anti-Semitism in universities says it's time to move away from an all-or-nothing thinking pattern about anti-Semitism. The final day of the fourth hearing block of the Royal Commission on Anti-Semitism and Social Cohesion is underway in Melbourne. Professor at Monash University David Slukey established the Monash Initiative for Rapid Research into Anti-Semitism. He's told the hearing the initiative's training program has now been delivered to over 1,700 leaders and frontline staff at universities.
4: It's not only that we disagree, but actually when we disagree with someone, we see them as wrong and as bad or evil. And I think that's the kind of thing we want to start pulling the Australian public away from.
3: Today marks 12 years since Malaysian Airlines flight MH17 was shot down by Russian separatists over Ukraine. Three Russians have been found guilty and sentenced to life in prison, but they were tried in absentia and remain at large. 298 passengers, including 38 Australians, were killed. In a statement, Attorney General Michelle Rowland says Australia remains committed to holding Russia accountable. US President Donald Trump has accused China of interfering in the 2020 presidential election. In an address to the nation this morning, he announced the White House was releasing previously classified documents which purportedly show American intelligence agencies work to actively suppress and downplay information about the extent of China's meddling.
5: U.S. spy agencies began learning about the compromise of voter registration files in 2020 when they discovered that tens of millions of voter data, think of that, tens of millions of voters' data in 18 states have been bought, stolen, or hacked by China.
3: Mr. Trump has repeatedly claimed without evidence the election he lost to Joe Biden was rigged. Uganda has begun the countdown to an Ebola-free declaration. Laura Devoy has more.
6: The last remaining Ebola patient in Uganda was discharged yesterday. It triggered a 42-day countdown, after which the East African nation can be declared free of the virus. Since mid-May, Uganda has confirmed 20 cases of the rare strain of Ebola, which is believed to have spread from neighbouring Democratic Republic of Congo. Uganda has not reported a new case since June the 22nd. Meantime, the World Health Organization says the Ebola epidemic in the DRC is now spreading faster than any previous outbreak. More than 2,000 cases have been confirmed and 796 deaths since the outbreak was declared 2 months ago.
3: Turning to sport, the Cronulla Sharks and Newcastle Knights will battle it out for a spot in the NRL's top four. The Sharks currently sit fourth and the Knights fifth, but they're on equal points. The two teams will meet at Shark Park tonight. Meantime, the Sydney Roosters will be looking to maintain their spot in the top three when they host the 10th placed Melbourne Storm.
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0: 45 RPM, where the classics never get old. And just like your requests, they're classics too. Let us know what you'd like to hear on 1-800-045-RPM. That's 1-800-045-776. Now, a few minutes ago, Jeff called in. What did you want to hear?
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0: Henry Wadsworth Longfellow. He reached number 7 in Australia. This hour, Ward has a fun quiz about one of the most awarded performers of all time. And Newman looks back at the year when Australia had a plebiscite to determine the nation's song for ceremonial use. The songs under consideration were God Save the Queen, Advance Australia Fair, Waltzing Matilda, and Song of Australia. And what year was that? We'll find out when we play one of the biggest tunes from that year next on the History of Pop on 45 RPM.
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3: In 1977, Boz was the buzz. Boz Skaggs' album Silk Degrees was the best-selling album in Australia, with songs like What Can I Say, Lido Shuffle and Lowdown receiving plenty of airplay. A close contender was UK band Electric Light Orchestra with their first number one album, A New World Record, which resulted in top 10 hits with Rock Aria and Telephone Line. Two other classic albums worth noting are Hotel California by the Eagles and Rumours by Fleetwood Mac. Rumours spent 80 weeks in the top 100 and also was one of the best-selling albums in 1978. Disco was also dominating with hit songs like Dance Little Lady Dance from Tina Charles, Donna Summer's I Feel Love, Boney M's Ma Baker, and the Joe Tex novelty hit Ain't Gonna Bump No More with No Big Fat Woman. In the meantime, Andy Gibb, the youngest of the Gibb brothers, had his first number one with I Wanna Be Your Everything. It also made number one in America, plus the follow-up, Love Is Thicker Than Water. Little River Band were also making further inroads in the US with the hit singles Help Is On Its Way and Happy Anniversary. Dr. Hook had the biggest hit down under in 1977 with a 1920s folk blues song that was a pop hit in 1962 for the Rooftop Singers. Their version of Walk Right In made little impression in their homeland, but Aussie record buyers took it to heart and it spent 6 weeks at number one.
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0: 45 RPM, the best of yesterday, today. Mental Is Anything with Greedy Smith and Martin Plaza on vocals, and a song made famous by the Reflections in 1964. The Mental's version reached 27 on the Aussie charts. Coming up, the biggest 45s on this day in years gone by. Next, Ward returns with a quiz about one of the most awarded performers of all time, Whitney Houston. The quiz next on 45 RPM.
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3: Alrighty, it's time to bring the vocals. This week, thanks to Joanna and Bigger, we're stepping into the world of Whitney Houston, the woman who could turn a shopping list into a power ballad and make a kitchen sponge feel dramatic. We're talking the monster choruses, the movie moments, and the high notes that could shatter glass in a neighbouring postcode. So warm up those vocal cords, take a deep breath, and remember, if you hit a note wrong, we'll fix it in the mix. Let's drop the needle before this quiz decides to run to you. Question 1. What 1987 single is Whitney's Clock Strikes Upon the Hour, dance floor classic? Question 2. I Will Always Love You was originally written and recorded by which country superstar, and which blockbuster film soundtrack helped make Whitney's version an all-time standard? And question 3. Whitney recorded a duet with Mariah Carey. Name the song and the soundtrack album from which all it appears, and name the TV show on which the pair performed the song live. Okay, Maestro, your turn. And now the answers. Question 1. What 1987 single is Whitney's Clock Strikes Upon the Hour, dance floor classic? Answer, I Wanna Dance with Somebody Who Loves Me.

Question 2. I Will Always Love You was originally written and recorded by which country superstar? And which blockbuster film soundtrack helped make Whitney's version an all-time standard? The answer? The song was written by Dolly Parton and the movie The Bodyguard.

And question three, Whitney recorded a duet with Mariah Carey. Name the song and the soundtrack album from which it appears, and name the TV show on which the pair performed the song live. The answer? The song was When You Believe, the soundtrack album was From the Prince of Egypt, and the TV show, Oprah.

So how did you go? If you got one right, you're warming up backstage. If you got two, you're in the choir and holding your harmony like a pro. And if you nailed all three, you're headlining the arena and the crowd is already giving you a standing ovation. If you'd like to send in questions for a future edition of 45 RPM, email us at request@45rpmradio.com. This has been The Music Quiz, where the records spin, the memories return, and every song has a story. Even the ones that modulate for no reason other than pure drama. I'm Ward Lake for 45 RPM. It's

45 RPM, tunes you can sing along to all day. The Four Seasons, Sherry. And all I ever wanted is to be number one. Now let's check out the biggest songs in Australia on this day in years gone by. 70 years ago, K-Star released one of the first Australian 45s that went to number one, telling the story of an old couple trying to waltz to an early rock and roll tune in 4/4.

60 years ago, Raga Rock was all the rage, with the Rolling Stones' classic about grief and loss, Painted Black. It held the top spot for 3 weeks.

0: Out up here playing the hits that made history. ABBA, Gimme Gimme Gimme, A Man After Midnight. And that's the US single version. The Australian 45 was a minute and 10 seconds longer. Next hour, Cam plays the original mono single of an Aussie number one that has never been re-released on an album or compilation in more than 50 years. The only version of the song that's been made available is a stereo version, recorded more than a year after it became a hit. And in Aussie Legends, Renee introduces a singer with nearly 20 Aussie hits, who's a classically trained oboe and cor anglais player. Aussie Legends and Lost 45s coming up on 45 RPM.
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16: Hello, I'm Shannon Kirkwood. Telstra CEO Vicky Brady says she acknowledges last week's national outage was not good enough. Ms. Brady and other Telstra executives are fronting a parliamentary inquiry today. In a submission made prior to the hearing, Telstra said a software update would have prevented the outage. Services went down across the country and more than 600 people were unable to contact 000. Ms. Brady has told the hearing the company will take the actions required to strengthen the resilience of its network.
17: Our external expert investigation will address why that design change was not documented, why the software update was not completed, and what needs to change in our controls so known risks are captured, prioritised and closed before they can affect customers.
16: United States President Donald Trump has declassified intelligence, which he says confirms Chinese interference in the 2020 US elections. In an address to the nation, President Trump has accused China of illicitly acquiring 220 million US voter files and the US intelligence community of deliberately suppressing information about the extent of China's activities.
18: Our purpose in disclosing this information is not to weaken confidence in election, but to earn that confidence by confronting vulnerabilities and correcting them very, very quickly. And that's what we're doing.
16: A US intelligence assessment has found no evidence Beijing altered the 2020 vote, which Mr. Trump lost. Former professional cyclist Rowan Dennis has admitted he drove while disqualified over the events leading up to the death of his wife. Melissa Hoskins was struck by her husband's vehicle near their home in Adelaide's north in December 2023. The Olympian and mother suffered serious injuries and died in hospital. Last year, Mr. Dennis was given a suspended jail term and banned from driving for 5 years after he pleaded guilty to a charge of committing an aggravated act likely to cause harm. Appearing in Adelaide Magistrates Court today, Mr. Dennis pleaded guilty to driving while banned. He will face court again later this year. New research has challenged what scientists understand about how the body's nervous system senses warm and cool temperatures. Laura Devoy has the details.
19: University of Queensland researchers found most of the skin's temperature-sensitive nerve cells can sense both cool and warmth. It challenges a widely accepted view that skin relies on separate nerve cells to detect each temperature. The study shows rather than relying on two separate nerve cells, the body's thermoreceptors can signal both sensations to the brain. Dr. Clarissa Whitmire says the findings could help explain what happens when the cells become impaired in ageing and disease.
16: Blind and low vision tennis players from across Australia are in Melbourne today for the Australian Tennis Championships. The three-day event features players with greater amount of sight to no functional vision. President of Blind Sport and Recreation Victoria, Rob Fletcher, has told National Radio News a come and try event also intends to bring more people to the sport. sport.
2: Over 100 active players in Australia who are playing tournaments. There'll be a lot more social players than that. I'd say that the sport is definitely on an upward trajectory in Australia. We entered the Australian Open as a Grand Slam event in 2026. We were the first Grand Slam in the world that hosted blind tennis as an event at that level.
16: And the Western Bulldogs have dropped Joel Frazier from this weekend's AFL clash against Gold Coast due to his form, while the Swans' Braden Campbell will make his long-awaited return tonight when his side hosts Adelaide.
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0: 45 RPM, the hits you can't help but sing along to. Rick Nelson and the Stone Canyon Band, Garden Party. The last of 21 top 40 hits in Australia, mostly recorded under the name Ricky Nelson. Major hit maker or one hit wonder, what would you like to hear this week? Tell us on 1-800-045 RPM. That's 1-800-045-776. Frank's on the line. What's the song that you're after this week?
1: I'd love to hear Put Down That Weapon by Midnight Oil.
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0: 45 up here, reliving the crackle and pop of vinyl's golden era. Midnight Oil put down that weapon. It reached 32 on the national singles chart. If you've just joined us, welcome to 45 RPM. This hour in Lost 45s, Cam plays the original mono single version of an Aussie number one that has never been re-released on an album or compilation in more than 50 years. The only version of the song by this hitmaker is a stereo version, recorded more than a year after it was a hit. And in Aussie Legends, Renee introduces a singer with nearly 20 Aussie hits, who's a classically trained oboe and cornglay player. And I can tell you, he's an amazing player. How do I know? Many years ago, both of us were selected to represent our schools at State Music Camp. It was a 7 to 10 day intensive camp where we played together in the same orchestra. And even as a teenager, his school was extraordinary and his tone amazing. You'll hear what I mean when we hear him play and sing one of his big hits, following an introduction from Renee Geyer. That's next on 45 RPM.
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3: Man of Colours is the best-selling album for the Australian band Icehouse. In fact, it's one of the best-selling Australian albums ever. The project peaked at number one for 11 weeks and sold more than 700,000 copies, a remarkable achievement. Man of Colours spawned multiple singles, including Electric Blue, Crazy, My Obsession, Nothing Too Serious, and The Title Cut, which was one of the most unusual songs ever written by an Aussie pop act. Man of Colours features a classical instrument known as the cornglay.

0: which is similar to an oboe. But what inspired it? Ivor Davies.
1: The Man of Colours is a real story about a real person, Andrew Wyeth. He was the subject of a cover story in American Time magazine in July of last year, and he is apparently the greatest living American painter. He's by now an old man, and he lives out in the country with his wife of 30 or 40 years and is constantly plagued every day by his agents from New York. And so everybody knows what he's painting. And in spite of this fact, he'd managed to conceal for 10 years a collection of 104 paintings that he'd been doing on the sly, all of one girl, and released these paintings to the public. And of course, it was a huge scandal because nobody knew this was going on, nobody knew who the girl was, and he wasn't saying anything. And I thought it was a fantastic story about a man who painted pictures of a girl, and it was purely for his own benefit. And so that was where the story started.
0: Is the title applicable to you personally as a musical man of colours?
1: A couple of other people have asked me that question, and I probably would have to say yes, purely because what I've always tried to do and what I think the band's material really is its trademark is the number of colours that have come out. A lot of people make their stamp because they have a very distinctive style of music, but usually it operates within a fairly narrow framework. And once you've heard one of their songs, you possibly have heard a lot of their songs, and I have always tried to make the next song completely different, and I hopefully have managed to achieve that, and hopefully that has produced a lot of different musical colours. 45 RPM.

0: 45 RPM, and we play the hits that simply refuse to retire. Don't Tear It Down from V-Spy, V-Spy. Coming up, an earworm that's more relevant today than when it was recorded more than 50 years ago. Next, Cam plays the original mono 45 of an Aussie number one that has never been re-released on any album or compilation in more than 50 years. The only version of the song by this hitmaker is a stereo version recorded more than a year after it became a hit, and that's the version most people hear today. We'll play the hit version next on Lost 45s with Cam on 45 RPM.
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3: It's hard to believe this could ever happen, but it did in 1970. Commercial radio stations in Australia, who were in dispute with the music industry, banned songs by Australian, British, European, and New Zealand artists who were signed to major record labels over an issue of pay to play. Acts affected included the Beatles, the Rolling Stones, the Kinks, Free, John Farnham, Russell Morris, Johnny Young, Normie Rowe, the Master's Apprentices, and hundreds more. The ban impacted around 40% of artists normally aired on commercial radio. Aussie acts quickly signed to independent labels such as Martin Erdman's Sydney labels DeMond and Chart Records, and Melbourne's Sparmac and Fable labels. Solo acts including Liv Mason, Hans Poulsen and John Williamson, along with Jigsaw and The Mixtures, soon found themselves on the national charts with a mix of original hits and covers. Liv Mason's cover of Mary Hopkins' Knock Knock Who's There reportedly sold 30,000 copies, with the contralto becoming the first Australian female artist to garner a gold record in Australia. On Lost 45s, the original mono 45. Compilation albums today use the stereo version that she re-recorded 13 months later for the album Live for Life. It's a more muted performance with a near identical tempo and arrangement. I'm Cam for 45 RPM.

We're playing Australia's greatest hits from the 60s, 70s and 80s, all on 45 RPM.

45 RPM, where like a fine wine, songs really do get better with age. The Choir Boys, Run to Paradise, a song that charted in the US 2 years after it did here in Australia, and that was the US mix. Thanks to Cam for today's Lost 45s, Renee for Aussie Legends, Newman for the History of Pop, Wood for the Quiz, as well as Jeff and Frank for your requests. 45 RPM emanates from the Pulse in Geelong and is heard nationally throughout the community radio network. To take us out, this week's earworm. Now, some songs don't just age, they deepen. And this week, Timmy Thomas's soulful plea, Why Can't We Live Together, feels even more urgent than it did back in 1972. Thomas had been a jazz keyboardist, a one-man band in Miami bars, and a young man watching Walter Cronkite report on the Vietnam carnage when this song poured out of him so quickly. He recorded a demo, took it to the local radio station, and the phones lit up. It's raw, with just Thomas, a drum machine and keyboard bass, sparse, haunting and utterly sincere. Thomas was a man who marched with Martin Luther King, singing a plea that you couldn't help but believe. This topped the R&B charts in the US, hit number 3 on the pop charts, and number 6 in Sydney. Timmy Thomas passed in 2022, knowing that his song would outlive him. This week, our earworm is the version that captures its heartbeat, the War and Peace mix. I'm Wes Jay on behalf of the team. Thanks for sharing part of your day with us on 45 RPM.

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4: Hello, I'm Shannon Kirkwood. Telstra CEO Vicky Brady says she acknowledges last week's national outage was not good enough. Ms. Brady and other Telstra executives are fronting a parliamentary inquiry today. In a submission made prior to the hearing, Telstra said a software update would have prevented the outage. Services went down across the country and more than 600 people were unable to contact 000. Ms. Brady has told the hearing the company will take the actions required to strengthen the resilience of its network.
5: Our external expert investigation will address why that design change was not documented, why the software update was not completed, and what needs to change in our controls so known risks are captured, prioritised, and closed before they can affect customers.
4: United States President Donald Trump has declassified intelligence, which he says confirms Chinese interference in the 2020 US elections. In an address to the nation, President Trump has accused China of illicitly acquiring 220 million US voter files and the US intelligence community of deliberately suppressing information about the extent of China's activities.
6: Our purpose in disclosing this information is not to weaken confidence in election, but to earn that confidence by confronting vulnerabilities and correcting them very, very quickly, and that's what we're doing.
4: A US intelligence assessment has found no evidence Beijing altered the 2020 vote, which Mr. Trump lost. Former professional cyclist Rowan Dennis has admitted he drove while disqualified over the events leading up to the death of his wife. Melissa Hoskins was struck by her husband's vehicle near their home in Adelaide's north in December 2023. The Olympian and mother suffered serious injuries and died in hospital. Last year, Mr. Dennis was given a suspended jail term and banned from driving for 5 years after he pleaded guilty to a charge of committing an aggravated act likely to cause harm. Appearing in Adelaide Magistrates Court today, Mr. Dennis pleaded guilty to driving while banned. He will face court again later this year. New research has challenged what scientists understand about how the body's nervous system senses warm and cool temperatures. Laura Devoy has the details.
7: University of Queensland researchers found most of the skin's temperature-sensitive nerve cells can sense both cool and warmth. It challenges a widely accepted view that skin relies on separate nerve cells to detect each temperature. The study shows rather than relying on two separate nerve cells, the body's thermoreceptors can signal both sensations to the brain. Dr. Clarissa Whitmire says the findings could help explain what happens when the cells become impaired in ageing and disease.
4: Blind and low vision tennis players from across Australia are in Melbourne today for the Australian Tennis Championships. The three-day event features players with greater amount of sight to no functional vision. President of Blind Sport and Recreation Victoria, Rob Fletcher, has told National Radio News a come and try event also intends to bring more people to the sport.
8: Over 100 active players in Australia who are playing tournaments. There'll be a lot more social players than that. I'd say that the sport is definitely on an upward trajectory in Australia. We entered the Australian Open as a Grand Slam event in 2026. We were the first Grand Slam in the world that hosted blind tennis as an event at that level.
4: And the Western Bulldogs have dropped Joel Frazier from this weekend's AFL clash against Gold Coast due to his form. While the Swans, Braden Campbell will make his long-awaited return tonight when his side hosts Adelaide.
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22: This is Zed Games. I'm your host for the evening, and joining me is my good friend Zara.
23: Hello.
22: And how are you feeling today?
23: I am feeling so much better. Just got over a little bit of a cold, and I got to play Rhythm Heaven Groove today.
22: Oh, yes. That is on my maybe I want this list. Especially with some of the multiplayer stuff I feel in it.
23: Yeah.
22: I'll pretend I'm teaching my children music.
23: I like that.
22: Yeah.
23: Yeah, that's nice. Okay.
22: But also...
23: How are you doing?
22: As an ex-drummer, I feel like I can destroy my children at it.
23: I mean, that is your right as your father. You have to humble the children. Yeah. You have to teach them how to loose.
22: Yeah, exactly. Look, I won't bring in any polyrhythms, but, you know, I'll keep it straight for now. I'm good. We both had a big weekend because we had the Queensland Game Festival, which if you were not able to attend, if you go to Steam, there is still active the festival page, which you can search up for, which has a bunch of demos from it and also links to any game that is available on Steam currently. Not everything that was there is on there because they're not public yet, but everything that can be, you can check out the festival and have like a little virtual tour of it.
23: It's almost like you were there.
22: Yes. And well, speaking of that sort of thing, we might actually sort of just jump into a little bit of... Okay, first up, we've got news about the Queensland Game Festival. So, at the end of the festival, we like to give out some winners. And by we I mean Screen
23: Other
22: Queensland and a Renegade.
23: Yes.
22: It's just really just her.
23: Yeah.
22: Ren, who made the game Unpacking, has an award. And People's Choice Award.
23: Yes.
22: So, let's go. Let's just go with the order I've written them down. First up, we have the Emerging Developer. So this is a new team that's got together and they're releasing their first game. So that went to a game that we all got to get a bit of hands-on and chat to, Cloudlings.
23: Yes.
22: Which was very exciting. It had a trailer debut during the recent Frosty Games Fest, which... It was my children's pick of the...
23: It makes you really excited for the game in like 3 months.
22: Yeah. It's like floating islands, kind of creature caring, fighting, exploring. It's odd. Just have a look up. It's pixel art, although it's technically 3D in the back end. It's worth looking at. If you like flying an island around, joining it to other islands and training up strange blue men.
23: I'm an absolute cloud
22: Strange blue people. I don't even know if they are gendered. Who knows? Next up, we had the Game of the Year, and that was given to the follow-up to Cast and Chill,
23: yeah.
22: Wild and Chill. So Cast and Chill was a relaxing fishing game, which was an idle game, and Wild and Chill is now sort of a camping, exploring wilderness game,
23: yeah.
22: Which is much more of a game than Cast and Chill was.
23: It seems a bit more active.
22: Yeah, there's I didn't get to chat. I don't know if you did, but I don't know if there is even an idle option.
23: I was wondering if how they would handle an idle option, but I didn't get a chance to play.
22: But it's beautiful side-scrolling pixel art. At least, aesthetically, and I was walking around picking up sticks and making stuff with it. So
23: just classic.
22: Cool. The Renegade Award, which is sort of to highlight people that are innovating in interesting ways, went to Keyboard Warriors.
23: Yes.
22: Which is a strange robot fighting typing game.
23: It is sick, very stressful, and a lot of fun. Like, a lot of fun. It's just, we get very competitive about our typing speed.
22: And just fun about using what you're typing to also tell the story.
23: Yeah.
22: Which is, a fun thing. Like, it's, okay, this is innovation. Doesn't mean it's entirely the first one to do anything. It's that they're doing it in a new, fun way and they're putting their spin on it. And finally, the public vote went to Bump About.
23: Yeah.
22: Which I find so funny in that when it first sort of got shown, which is at one of our nights.
23: Yeah.
22: It was like a project that was thrown together. Don't know if I'll do anything with it. Whatever.
23: As, like, Rocco was even like, I haven't even played pinball. Like, I'm not really that into pinball to begin with.
22: Yeah. And every time it shows, it's just more added to it. It's good. And people love it.
23: Yeah.
22: So
23: it's got mascots now.
22: Yeah. Like, I didn't notice that.
23: You didn't notice? It was all over the banner.
22: I was very stressed on Saturday.
23: Valid. Fair enough. We were running around a fair bit and you were in the dungeon for most of the day.
22: Yeah.
23: So that got the public vote, and Cloudlyn's got the runner-up to the public vote as well. So I'm quite happy with
22: good games. Yeah. So those were all our winners for that weekend. And all of those games have Steam pages. Does Cloudlyn's have a Steam page? I can't remember. Yes, it does.
23: Yes, it does.
22: Yeah, all of those have Steam pages, so you can go and check that out if you want to. Okay, moving on to non-Queensland Game Fest news. We had one of the most unfortunate things I've seen online.
23: Oh, man.
22: So D-Brand are an accessory maker. They make good stuff. I've got a few D-Brand things.
23: Fun stuff.
22: Yeah, like, so with the upcoming Steam machine coming out, they're like, we're going to make a cool case for it. And Valve is very happy about people doing this. They've got all of the measurements and all the AutoCAD files online and everything. It's like, go nuts. Everyone can make whatever they want. So they made whatever they wanted. And they thought we're going to make a Portal companion cube, because it's a cube. And they made it and looked beautiful. And they put together an absolutely stunning page with tutorial videos and all the comedy and everything. Oh, and they took all these pre-orders and everything. And they just forgot to ask Valve if they could use the IP.
23: Oops.
22: Look, I'm no lawyer, man. In fact, I might be an idiot. But I feel if you're going to use a $1 billion company's intellectual property, at least ask.
23: Better safe than sorry. You know, just a little email that's like, hey, Gabe, companion cube. Love that.
22: Yeah.
23: Steam machine, also a cube. Ish.
22: They owned it pretty well. Like, I don't know how much money they burnt making that product. But yeah, they came out, apologized, and said, no, we're 100% in the wrong. They refunded everyone.
23: I wish I was in the room when they got that notice.
22: Well, I just liked, so many of the comments are like, you know, you guys are idiots, right? And they just respond like, yeah, we know. Okay.
23: Oh, dear.
22: In more bad but less funny news, Sony has, as of last night, announced that as of next year, they will be ending production of new games on physical media for the PlayStation 5 and presumably the PS6 from that point on, which would lend to the belief that the PS6 will be a digital-only console. This has got a lot of people worried and up in arms. It gets rid of the used game market.
23: I depended on the used games market as a kid.
22: Also the shared games market and everything. Like, even like the PC has a lot better options to share games around with, at least just your family, if not beyond that, which Sony hasn't invested anything in yet. But also at the same time, they announced that they are closing finally the PS3 and PS Vita stores, which is a bit odd because especially, you know, the Vita store, they closed it about 2 years ago, but you could still get into it.
23: It's closed for real now, guys.
22: Yeah. I think you can't even download your purchased things in it now, which is why I remember it closing down, because I I went and hacked my Vita so I could use an SD card so I could download my entire library. So thankfully I've already got it downloaded. But yeah, so that's going. And also, earlier in the week, they just removed about 500 movies that people had purchased through the store just removed them from everyone's account. They were part of... What company was it with? It was because it was part of their deal with Studio Canal. So they weren't in perpetuity. You just don't have it anymore. So if you tie all those new things together and you have a company going to digital only, but also reminding you that they will remove things you purchased and they will not support it further on, they will close it down, does not make me feel comfortable personally.
23: No.
22: About that. And I'm someone that buys 95% of everything digital, probably more.
23: I love digital.
22: Yeah.
23: Like, not everything needs... Like, I don't have that much space. I don't need everything to be on a disc. It is nice to have a disc. But at least let me keep, you know, my game, my movie, my TV show that I spent money on. Something really, really has to shift.
22: Yes, and Microsoft is making similar sort of comments towards, they haven't announced it themselves, but they're also talking about ways of digitizing your existing physical library. So there was some news out about that today. I'm not quite sure how that's going to fully work, but there was what they were pitching back when they first announced the Xbox One, which got them in a lot of trouble because the world wasn't ready for it. But now, well, it may not be ready, but I think it's coming.
23: It's coming.
22: Yes, so... Not that positive. Speaking of not positive news of the big players, we have Microsoft is basically gearing up for what is allegedly being called, I'll take this quote from George Brassard of 3D Realms fame, "I just got word of a list of Xbox Studio closures. No, I'm not posting them. If it's even close to true, it's likely going to be the largest single layoff ever in gaming history."
23: Jesus.
22: So studios like Ninja Theory, who just announced the new Senua game.
23: Yeah, which looked...
22: That was, I think, I can't remember if it was mentioned last week, but yeah, it's they're at least going to be let go of in some way, as are the State of Decay devs. They were just... Like, it seems that like half of the games that Microsoft showed off in their recent, quite positive showcase... aren't going to be finished at least by Microsoft. So they're looking for buyers to take these studios. And it's not really a buying studio market at the moment. And even now, IO Interactive just had their James Bond game. You know, they're flying high. They're doing really well. They're working on a fantasy game with Microsoft. Microsoft's pulled out of the partnership. So they've laid off a large number of staff as well. So, yeah, it doesn't feel nice.
23: No. It's rough out there. Everyone's copying it. Holy moly. Far out.
22: Goodness gracious. But that's the end of my newsy part. Yeah, it's a lot more information about like the expected closures, but it's expected to happen, well, end of fiscal year. So we've just sort of hit it. So after that, we might be here seeing in the next week some major, major layoffs at Microsoft.
23: Yeah, I think it's going to be a big list next week.
22: Yes. And speaking of lists, we have some games coming out.
23: Woo!
22: It's a real short list. Today... A game we've already mentioned on the show. Rhythm Heaven Groove is coming out to Switch.
23: Woo!
22: And on the 8th of July, we'll be getting Moonlight Pix for Switch 1, Switch 2, and PC, which is like a cozy game, but you're a vampire in a little town.
23: Cozy vampire.
22: Cozy vampire. And we get the expansion for Doom the Dark Ages Revelations for PC, PS5, and Xbox Series X.
23: Woo.
22: Which brings us to the end of the news. News. We did
23: it. Can we listen to something cheery?
22: We can listen to something pretty cheery. This song is called Brave Option. It's from the EP for the demo that they just released from a game called Virtue and the Sledgehammer. By one of my favorite developers. it's a coming of age story about smashing up villages and robots with a giant hammer.

0: We are back. That was Brave Option by Fingersplit from the upcoming Virtue and the Sledgehammer. This is Zed Games. My name's Paul, and that there is Zara.
1: Hello.
0: And now we're going to do something a little bit loose. You know, sometimes we play it loose and wild. Because I've been playing lots and lots and lots and lots and lots and lots of things. Partly because I'm obsessive. Also because Steam Next Fest was on recently, and
1: yes.
0: I got in and played quite a lot of stuff. And there's a few highlights, because we can't talk about everything, but there are also a few trends that I found in there.

0: like they need to relax, they need to chill, but they also want to be a little bit more stressed about it. Feel a little bit more ominous, a little bit more sinister.
1: So the one that really stands out is a game called About Fishing. This is by the Water Museum, the people that made Arctic Eggs, which if you're not aware of that game, that's a game about going around and cooking eggs for people in the Arctic.
0: Wow, where do they come up with these ideas?
1: So this is a very, very lo-fi game. It is, you start as a young girl and then you become a woman and you are out fishing with your, I think it's uncle or grandfather, actually, not direct. And, you know, it's a fishing game. You cast out your line, you try to attract a fish. But when you get the fish, you can put the fish back on the hook and then throw it in the water and swim around as the fish.
0: Ew.
1: Which takes you to the instigating event of this game, which is finding a dead body wrapped in plastic.
0: Oh.
1: Yes, it's not hiding Twin Peaks references here. It's going right in, but it's very quickly differentiating itself from that as well. For instance, instead of hot apple pie, they have curly fries.
0: That's better than apple pie.
1: But yeah, it's really interesting and very funny. There's lots of physics-driven things in it. But yeah, once I understood like how to cast, and it's like a puzzle, like, oh, how can I like cast under this bridge and get over there?
0: You can like fillet the fish as well.
1: Oh, yes. There's a very detailed like cut. You can get, if you actually fillet the fish and you do it properly, you can get more if you sell it, but if you screw it up, you'll get less than if you just sold it without doing
0: Understandable.
1: It.
0: Understandable.
1: Yep. It's pretty wild. That one's done a little bit of the rounds around. It's very cool. Other games that come up, one of the big ones is a game called Blood Dungeon, which is by the developers of the Nidhogg games and the recent Wheel World. Blood Dungeon is, it's a Vampire Survivors-like, except it's a platformer. And it's a really good one. It's really wild.
0: Wait, Vampire Survivors platformer?
1: Yeah. I'm flicking things up so Zara can be acquainted as we talk along. It plays really well.
0: See.
1: You jump, the horde is chasing you a bit because there's still gravity and stuff. It's a whole other ball game than pretty much any other Vampire Survivors like I've played. Very
0: hectic.
1: Very fun. Yeah. also, we had by Strange Scaffold, we have that one of the best names, Truck-kun is supporting me from another world.
0: !
1: So you are a young lady who gets run over by a truck.
0: Oh, I hate when that happens.
1: Yes, and you're transported to a fantasy world. Hooray!
0: Yay!
1: But how do you get all your resources and everything? Well, the truck still exists in the real world, and it has to run around sort of crazy taxi style-ish, running over people and benches and stuff to get, you know, to either get like build up her attack or get resources for her to use. So there's a little fantasy game down the bottom and you're a truck driving around like crazy taxi.
0: Oh my God, this is incredible.
1: It's great. And I'd say, great name. Truck-kun is supporting me from another world.
0: Beautiful. That actually looks great.
1: Yeah, there's some real good ones in there. It's a, it's been great. I always get it. One of the big ones for me was Jonathan Blow's new game, which was Order of the Sinking Star. Now, Jonathan Blow is, as people may know, he's kind of a genius of game developer. And I don't say that lightly. He made Braid and then he made The Witness. These are some of the finest like puzzle games they've made. They're very innovative. Jonathan Blow himself is, time slot, not a very nice man necessarily. Not like that's a bad thing. His opinions and, you know, he's a bit of a jerk.
0: We'll put it that way.
1: So yeah. I like his work, wouldn't want to hang out with him very much. That's all right. There's plenty of artists that I know. He hasn't done any crimes. That's good.
0: He's just a jerk.
1: He's just a jerk.
0: That's okay.
1: But he did the most insane thing, which is release a puzzle game where the demo has like 20 hours of content in it. Because this game
0: That's
1: is massive.
0: Game.
1: He's been working on it for like a decade or whatever. It's like, yeah, it's bigger than most puzzle games. I'm like, no. Most people never reach the end of a puzzle game anyway. If you give away this much game,
0: then
1: who's going to... What?
0: You
1: there's
0: right.
1: going to be
0: he
1: like eight
0: insane.
1: Of us that buy it eventually. You know what I'm saying? Yeah. If you want to check that out, it's interesting. It's a soccer barn where you like pushing around boxes, but it's got a lot of interesting ideas in it.
0: If you finish the demo, you can play the full game, I guess.
1: Yeah, yes.
0: You prove yourself.
1: Like your progress will transfer, but the game's still like got lots of placeholder in it, so I'm like, I don't know how that's going to quite work because its game's not finished, but we'll see. Anyway, that's enough of me just randomly talking about a few games from NextFest, which is this time I think the count was about 5,400 games had demos, so being seen is hard. And I

0: I only scrolled for one night. I did about 3 hours of just scrolling. Nowhere near the end. And I still have like over 100 games installed waiting to play the demos. Thankfully, that most people leave them up, but some of them disappear. But we're going to listen to a game now. This is Goin' Crazy by Memodio. Memo Demo. That's way better to say. Memo Demo.
1: That's fresh
0: as fuck. Yeah. Easy Girl and Rachel Lake. This is from the upcoming released EP from Unbeatable. Enjoy.
2: Woo.

0: I'm your Paul, and joining me is Zara. And right now, we're going to have a quick little review of
1: Mini Metro.
0: Since it's mini, you get the mini intro.
1: That's very appropriate. developed by Dinosaur Polo Club, which I love.
0: Yeah.
1: So, traffic has been a bit painful lately. Public transport has been a moderate nightmare. So what better game to play while waiting for a delayed train than a game like Mini Metro? It's a minimalistic metro manager train game where you are given a blank map of a capital city, and as stops spawn, you need to connect all those stops together. As the game progresses, more and more stops will generate, and you have to replan and redo your metro system so that you can continue to move people around. If a stop gets too overcrowded and the wait times get too long, you lose and you have to start over, or you can continue in endless mode or creative mode. Imagine if that is how it worked in real life.
0: It kind of does over a long enough period of time.
1: I mean, yeah. But like, this is like, oh, you get like 10 seconds and that's it. Yeah.
0: Eventually nothing but train.
1: And eventually nothing but trains. With each milestone you hit, you get unlock upgrades for your transit system, like additional trains, carriages to add to your trains, lines, tunnels, so your trains can get across rivers, and the ability to upgrade stops into transit hubs, which are capable of managing a larger amount of passengers and trains. The visuals are minimalistic. Each stop is represented by a shape, and your passengers are also shapes. Circle passengers want to go to the circle stop. Triangle passengers want to go to a triangle stop, and so on and so on. Eventually, you work at a more efficient way to design your train lines, but you have to continuously adjust and reevaluate and remove entire lines so you can design a better one that accommodates the transit map as it develops and grows more complicated over time. Mini Metro has been around since 2015. It's on mobile. I played it on Android. It's only like $1.30.
0: This is what I love. So Zara pitched like reviewing this, and I'm like, oh, cool, retro. And they weren't aware because like, you're describing the minimalist. I'm like, they kind of established the style.
1: Yeah.
0: Like you would reference other minimalist games by going like, you know, it's a bit Mini Metro. But
1: I had no idea.
0: If you don't know it, it's new to you.
1: It is new to me.
0: And it's like partly the style, and also just like a lot of these small games, like, they never actually get old. They're just the same. They're like, you can't really improve on it. They made a mini motorways later, and
1: it's just the road version.
0: Yeah, it's a road version.
1: Yeah,
0: it's got a little bit of faux 3D in it. That's about it.
1: Yeah. There's a little bit of like a mini metro community well. Like some engineers who like mess around with the game because it's kind of like the way to unwind from their like engineering real life problems. It's really soothing and stressful.
0: Oh my god, the amount of like high-end programmers, like engine programmers working assembly and everything, that go like, oh, I come home and now I'm going to play a Zachtronics game and we're just going to compete on the global leaderboard about who can get the least CPU cycles to do this puzzle. And I'm like, that's your job.
1: It's for fun. It's for fun now. It's because they want to.
0: Yeah. Any other thoughts about Mini Metro?
1: It's a lot of fun. I like it.
0: It's on pretty much everything.
1: I believe so. I played it on Android. It worked brilliantly on here. Really easy to just like stop mid map or whatever when you have your stop. Also really easy to completely blast past your stop. So be careful about that.
0: Catch you all next time.
1: See ya.
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0: Hello and welcome to Cinemascape, your show on the radio about the movies. This week, as always, we have three new films to review. First, we get in tune with a heist film with a difference in Tuna. Then, we battle the infected zombie hordes in Colony. And finally, we get classical in historical musical drama Primavera. You're listening to Cinemascape. Hello, welcome to the show. My name is David Michael Brown, and today I'm joined by Nina Drakulovic. How are you going?
1: Good, thank you.
0: And Mr. Ben McGeckin. How are you, Ben?
2: Yeah, good, thanks, guys. How are you?
0: Very good indeed. I think we have some very interesting films to talk about, as Nina said, all with one-word titles. I don't know what that means, but we'll take it. Tuna, Nina.
1: Yes, Tuna, review. Not the fish, like a piano tuner.
0: Yes.
1: Which is exactly what this is about. So Tuna is a film by, actually a documentary filmmaker by the name of Daniel Roa, which it's a bit of a random film for him to get involved in because he actually directed the 2022 documentary film Navalny about the Russian opposition leader and lawyer and political prisoner, Alexei Navalny, who I think ended up dying in prison, which won the Academy Award for Best Film, and then this film, which is not that.
0: very different.
1: So Tuna is a bit of a crime film. It stars Leo Woodall, which maybe people would best know from White Lotus as the kind of the hot young UK boy who ends up murdering or being in part of a crime plot. And here he is again in a crime plot film. Also stars Dustin Hoffman, Gina Reno, Havana Rose Liu, and a few other great actors. So Woodall's character, Nicky White, has a hearing condition. He's a young man, but he's a bit of a prodigy, and he has heightened hearing sensitivity, which makes him an excellent piano tuner. And he works with, we don't know the exact relationship, some sort of uncle-type figure, Harry, who's played by Dustin Hoffman, who is an old man in his late 70s, but very well respected, very well known in the scene. And so we start off with them in a montage going from very expensive house to very expensive house tuning pianos. And we think that's very sweet, nothing to come of that. Unfortunately, something befells Harry. He's okay, but he racks up medical debt. And then as a result, Nicky somehow gets embroiled in a bit of a crime caper where he uses his fantastic hearing to help some not-so-great characters commit, at the start, low-key crimes. You know, crimes without a victim, one may say. But obviously things get a little bit more complicated as the film goes on. It's an interesting film, very unexpected. I think when it started off, I thought, oh, this is maybe a Whiplash type film where the child prodigy with an issue goes good, finally makes it as a piano player. We learn a little bit about Nicky's past and why he stopped playing piano, something to do with his hearing, as mentioned early on, but also there's a little bit of a psychological trauma in there. And we learn about him as, again, this prodigy who never got his big chance in life. There is a love story halfway through, which is really sweet. It's a lovely film. You know, I don't think it's anything massively dramatic in the way it unfolds. I like that it's a little bit slow, like it takes its time to really focus on Nicky, his life, the beautiful relationship between him and Dustin Hoffman's character. It's like a family film with a little bit of crime, a little bit of love, something, talking to, I guess, people's wasted potential and how do you become the person you always meant to be when life throws obstacles in your way.
0: I saw the film as well. I mean, the whole idea of a piano tuner, I think we can say breaking safes, using his skills to then
1: Dave, break safes. I was going to keep that twist in.
0: is really cool. You know, I think that's really interesting. And because of that, I really like the sound design in this. The way they kind of played with sound and what he could hear was really interesting. And I guess it's an interesting character portrait in the ease in which he does become a criminal. You know, I guess, as you say, he's got this reason to do it at the beginning, but you kind of get the idea. He's kind of, for a little bit, he's enjoying it and enjoying the rewards.
1: Yeah, and I think the attention of, you know, they juxtapose their life as these kind of workman piano tuners. Like, people sort of ignore them in these giant mansions. They're like, oh, who are you? Oh, okay, yeah, no one's played that piano. So it's like this neglected craft. No one plays these things anymore. They're more of a burden. And yet for these two men, especially for Nicky, it was his entire life for a very long time. And it's an incredible skill to have to essentially be pitch perfect, but no one appreciates it. And then finally he finds himself appreciated in a very different way. But these guys who are a bit crappy at crime have stumbled upon this magician who can somehow crack it with his ears. And he's like a god to them, right? And he finds it so easy, like, fantastic. How good is making money all of a sudden?
0: What did you think of the cast? I guess in particular Leo Woodall, but then Dustin Hoffman in there.
1: Very random. I didn't expect Dustin Hoffman there. I thought they had a really nice rapport. They had good chemistry together as like the uncle nephew type engagement. I thought the cast of burglars was great, a little bit comic, but also humanizing. You know, one of them's like, oh, I want to open a rescue shelter. Like, they're not painted as a black and white good and bad guys. It's like everyone's just trying to make their way in the world. I think interestingly, the one word I would describe this film as is, like, soft in a way. Like, it kind of unfolds apart from this great sound design that comes in and out. It's a gentle film. You know, there isn't a big bombastic climax or tension. It very slowly builds and like waves, which I really liked. So, yeah, lovely film, very unexpected story, great cast.
0: So what are we going to give it out of 5?
1: I will give it 3.5 stars.
0: That's 3.5 stars out of 5 for Tuna. We'll be back with a little bit of music. We're going to be listening to tracks from Tuna today. So this is Watermelon Man by Herbie Hancock.

0: welcome back to CinemaScape. Now, our second film, Dave, you watched Colony. Tell us about it.
1: I certainly did. I really, really enjoyed this. I'm a big fan of one of the director, Yon Sang-ho's other films, Train to Busan. Anyone who saw that would know he has a penchant for infected, sprinting, bloodthirsty zombies. And this is a kind of, for want of a better word, a zombie film again, but it is with a difference. And that's why I really like this. It's kind of like Towering Inferno meets Die Hard meets Dawn of the Dead, if that kind of if that kind of makes
0: what a combo. Tell us any more, sense then.
1: But look, the story's really, really simple. We have a professor and she's attending a biotech conference, and she only and it all spirals horrendously out of control. There's a catastrophe, this kind of a political attack, biological attack on the conference, which ends up a rapidly mutating virus is unleashed. So far so good, and so very typical of this thing. I mean, I did mention Dawn of the Dead in my kind of slightly quippy runner for this film, but it's a bit more in terms of how they're portrayed and what they do and the way they sprint around at high velocity. It's a bit more like 28 Days Later, if anyone saw Danny
0: high
1: Boyle's film.
0: They, zombies.
1: They sprint. They really do sprint. Sorry, excuse me. And basically then we have a bunch of people, you know, we have the bunch of characters, they're stuck in a building. They soon realize that there's something different about this infected. They want to bite you, they want to chew on you, they want to kill you. But the big difference is, as you know, as someone is bitten, they become infected more and more, and it spirals out of control as there's more and more of these infected creatures running around. But they're all connected, and there's this weird hive mind aspect to this, that if one learns something, they all learn it.
0: It's like The Last of Us. With the mushroom.
1: There you go. Unlike the mushroom, though, this is secreted through this kind of white mucus that they all kind of leave and they slide everywhere. So if someone's leaning against the wall next to someone else and they're touching the mucus, if one of them goes, dunk, aha. Yeah, because they're really feral at the beginning. So if they see a cardboard cutout in a shop, they will attack it. But then once one of those has done that and goes, wait a minute, this isn't good eating, I'm not going to do that again. He thinks it, and then all of them suddenly go, and they all understand not to go for cardboard cutouts anymore.
0: It's like Darwinism in velocity, zombie velocity mode.
1: And because of this, and this, I think this was it's really nicely played in this, and the visual depiction, like they literally all pause and all look up and all kind of go into this weird contorted thing whenever one of them has this new piece of information. So it kind of let you kind of when they do that, you kind of go, okay, what have they just learned? What have they just learned? And that goes to the protagonist as well. And so we have that. Because of that, the visuals are really interesting in this, far more than you would get in a normal kind of run of the mill horror film. And as such, I guess it's not really a horror film, it's a really, really tense thriller with a fair amount of blood. I would say if you're squeamish, don't necessarily approach this, but it's not it's not innards everywhere and arms and limbs being ripped off. It's not that gratuitous. It's not there just a shock. It's really there to try and tell this story and explain this whole hive mind aspect. And I really like that.
0: It reminds me also of Pluribus, the Apple TV show,
1: yes,
0: where everyone is connected. So one person learning something in Australia will the whole colony, the whole world would know.
1: That's a very good call.
0: Pluribus people.
1: Yes.
0: What is it trying to say? Because obviously Pluribus has its own moral, ethical quandary story it's trying to unpack for us. What about this zombie version? Is it saying something with the fact that they're all connected? Like, we are now disconnected. How much better it is to be connected?
1: Look, it's interesting. I think that the zombie film in particular has always been kind of used by directors as a Trojan horse. Like, Night of the Living Dead was all about racism, and Dawn of the Dead was about consumerism. So they've always had that kind of hidden agenda there. And I guess, apart from being a cautionary tale, you know, don't muck around with scientists, kind of rein it back a bit. We don't need to invent some of this stuff, you know, especially in terms of biological warfare and weapons that they're building. But I don't think it has much more than that. Although, I guess, you know, you could say, you know, the way we all follow everyone blindly like sheep. You know, there's a fantastic moment in this, and they kind of reference it earlier in the film about how, you know, in terms of this hive mind, there's certain, if an ant, you watch an ant and it will follow the same route, and then all the ants will follow and follow and follow. And if they talk about, but then if one goes a different way, it confuses them and they go into a spiral. And you kind of have these moments when you've got millions of ants just in a big spiral, just going, we're just walking around in circles because we literally have no idea what to do. And there's a bit that happens in this when, and it's a fantastic looking sequence, when something similar happens to the infected, and the whole film's kind of leading up to how they're going to stop them, obviously, because any film like this, without just nuking the place, how do you stop thousands upon thousands upon thousands of constantly multiplying, increasing, you know, flesh hungry army? How do you stop it? You know, so it's really interesting how they play with that. And I think also, like Train to Busan, the performances are great in this. I mean, I love Korean cinema. They really try and do something a bit different, you know? So, yeah, I really, really like this.
0: How many stars for Colony?
1: Colony, yes. Because it tried to do something a little bit different, and I do love the genre, I'm going to give it 4 out of 5.
0: Wonderful. 4 out of 5 for Korean horror film Colony, and we'll be right back after this song.
1: Yes, this is another track from the Tuna soundtrack. This is Body and Soul by Charles.

0: Hello, welcome back to the show. We heard my 4-star review of Colony, and that was Body and Soul by Charles Mingus from the Tuna soundtrack. But now, Ben, you're going to discuss Primavera as Nina. Explain how I should pronounce that.
1: Yeah, thanks for the help, Nina. And also, Nina, similar to Tuna, Primavera has some trace elements of music and rich and poor and mistreatment of others, that kind of thing. Sadly, though, this film tends to head in a direction that you expect. It's one of those very stately, worthy films, historical piece, and you kind of know what you're going to get. Although, maybe you don't, though, because this is about, well, it sort of is about Vivaldi, the very famous Italian composer. The film's set back in the early 18th century. If you think, though, this is the biopic of Vivaldi, it isn't. But he's a very prominent figure in this. Really, it's a film about Cecilia, who's a fictional character based on a composite of women at an orphanage in Venice that Vivaldi worked at for decades. Back in the day, there was some system of patronage where musicians would be paid by all kinds of people to work at different institutions. And in this particular orphanage, it was for young women who were abandoned. And those women were highly trained. Many of them were highly trained musicians. And the most skilled ones were put into an orchestra. And those, they would perform for really rich people. But none of the women in the orchestra would see any of the money. They were basically just performing and everybody else was taking the proceeds. And Vivaldi comes in early on in the piece, in the film, to take over the orchestra. And at that point, sees the talent in Cecilia and helps to encourage her in her gift. But across Primavera, you get it becomes more of a contrast about freedom and imprisonment, and also music versus commerce, and with rich and poor all over the top of that as well. But given it's kind of about Vivaldi but not, you guys may be disappointed to discover that there's not as much of Vivaldi's most famous pieces on the soundtrack, for example. Like, I think Vivaldi lovers might be slightly disappointed by that.
2: Is this an Italian film, Ben?
1: Yes, very much so. All subtitles all the way. And Stanley Kubrick, I think, would really like it because there is heaps of candlelight all the way through. So trying to do a lot of make it fitting with the time is great. And don't make it, it's not too lavish apart from the opulence of the rich. And so, yeah, all the sets, all the design, all of that lands well. This is from a director called Damiano Micheletto. This is his first film. He spent decades in opera, so clearly has an affinity for music and tells his story through it. Music's used very well on screen. But the lead cast, Michele Rondiani as Vivaldi and Tesla Insolia as Cecilia, they do a good job, solid job. But for me, it's a film where I understand that there's a lot of repression in and around the time, particularly the control of women by men, and that's depicted often on screen. But because it's set in such a world of a repressed rage, and then also people who are so controlled by others that you really can't speak out or it's very difficult to, I found the film was restrained on that front as well. Like that you really kind of want for more emotion, but it's not forthcoming. And so you either have to project it on there yourself, or just sit back and appreciate, okay, I get why you're not exploding all over the place, or it's not really rise and fall like you might expect. You get that from some of the musical pieces. And there's a tremendous scene in the middle of the film that shows just like the ridiculous frivolousness of wealthy people who have no idea or don't even think about those who are in and around them. So you get that contrast flowing through it. But even with some touches of The Handmaid's Tale in this, guys, and where it heads into its towards a conclusion that's a little bit like it's a fist pumping, but still, come on, really. As it's heading towards there, it feels very expected, even when you get to some quite brutal moments, particularly around Cecilia and the choices that are thrust upon her as she strives for freedom while trying to also find freedom through music.
0: I'd say, who do you think this is aimed at? If you say it's not necessarily Vivaldi lovers, maybe left wanting, who do you think is going to really appreciate this?
1: Well, I think it is for that set, and it's definitely for people who want to go to any art house cinema with a movie that screams this is going to be put forward for the Academy Awards Best Foreign Film. Like it fits easily into that category, and it's a sturdy work. It just for me didn't connect as deeply, and I think it's because there's such restraint shown throughout the film. Again, befitting because of the times, but the emotion that's on screen, particularly when you're talking about main characters who have been abandoned, and there's a constant wrestle in the film about being left by your mother in particular, and how that can pull on heartstrings. But I didn't find it pulled me right in, just because I was at a distance constantly by how beautifully this was depicted, but there wasn't much grit, and there's nothing kinetic in this film, so it can't really grab you in.
2: So it doesn't sound like it was very dramatic or like there was a lot of build up or tension. It sounds like a nice cupcake.
1: Little bit like cupcake might be too strong, and it does have its moments, but I think that's fair. I did, while there is drama in it, Nina, I didn't find the rise and fall so significant that it did then cause you to rush straight into it. So, yeah, I think it is a lack of tension, but definitely not for want of attention to detail.
0: So, Ben, interested in what score you're going to give this out of 5?
1: Solid 3, Dave. It's like worth having a look, particularly for the times and what the backdrop of some of Vivaldi's creations, but it's not going to resonate with you much longer than that.
0: That's 3 out of 5 for Primavera. We are now going to listen to another piece of music from the Tuna soundtrack. This is Cantaloupe Island by Herbie Hancock. You've been listening to CinemaScape. Today, Nina gave Tuna 3.5 out of 5. I, David Michael Brown, gave Colony 4 out of 5, and Ben just gave Primavera 3 out of 5. Thanks to Nina and Ben for joining me today, and to Eastside FM, where we record the show every week. We acknowledge the Gadigal people of the Eora Nation on whose land we meet, and the traditional custodians of country throughout Australia and their connection to land, sea and community. CinemaScape is broadcast across Australia via the Community Radio Network. You've been listening to CinemaScape, and until next time, enjoy your movies.

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3: Hello, I'm Lewis Donaldson. Telstra says it's yet to determine how much it expects to refund customers impacted by last week's national outage. The company has told a parliamentary inquiry today it's received 8,000 claims and has paid out around $100,000 in credit. Telstra has acknowledged today it received years of warnings about a software update responsible for the outage. CEO Vicky Brady says it's early days in relation to claims and refunds.
4: I don't have an estimate today for this outage. That's what we will work through as customer claims and complaints come in.
3: Testing has confirmed two further H5 bird flu cases in Western Australia. The CSIRO's Australian Centre for Disease Preparedness has determined the two petrels, one found on WA's south coast and another found dead north of Perth, as having the deadly virus. Chief Veterinary Officer Dr. Beth Cookson says there are now 17 confirmed or presumed positive detections of H5 bird flu in Australia. All but one of those cases are in wild migratory birds. In Victoria, parents will learn shortly if a public school strike will go ahead next week. The teachers' union is meeting to decide if it will accept a 28.3% pay rise over the next 4 years. Under the proposal, more than 90,000 full-time teachers will earn over $1,000 more per month by October this year. The strike action is scheduled for next Thursday. Education Minister Ben Carroll says it's time to get a deal done as children need to be in school. An October 2023 protest at the Sydney Opera House will be examined by the Anti-Semitism Royal Commission. The Commission has confirmed today an examination of the protest will be among those analysed at next month's hearings. The final day of the fourth hearing block of the Royal Commission on Anti-Semitism and Social Cohesion is being held in Melbourne today. It's been examining the response to anti-Semitism by universities. Monash University has been praised for its response. David Slukey established the Monash Initiative for Rapid Research into Anti-Semitism, and he's appeared at today's hearing.
5: There's a kind of all-or-nothing thinking that pervades public discourse and political debate. And so it's not only that we disagree, but actually when we disagree with someone, we see them as wrong and as bad or evil. And I think that's the kind of thing we want to start pulling the Australian public away from.
3: New research has found no link between mobile phones and brain cancer. Shannon Kirkwood has more.
6: In 2019, the World Health Organization commissioned 13 reviews on the health effects of electromagnetic waves. Two authors of one of the reviews on brain cancer say there is no evidence electromagnetic waves emitted by mobile phones cause cancer in the brain, head or neck. The analysis was of 63 studies between 1994 and 2022. The same review found there was no evidence linking radio or television transmission to leukemia in children.
3: And in sport, the Wallabies are hoping to send coach Joe Schmidt out on a high as they make final preparations for tomorrow night's Nations Championship clash against Italy in Perth. Perth-born Carlo Tizzano has been named to start at open side flanker for the Wallabies. He says he's looking forward to the occasion.
7: My son will be in the crowd. It'll be the first game of rugby he's ever seen. A lot of family, friends, so yeah, I'm really excited.
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13: G'day, I'm Andrew G, Independent, Federal Member for Clare. 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Unbelievably, when it came to a vote, no Labor or One Nation MPs supported it, and hardly any Liberals or Nationals either. Rest assured that I'll be keeping up the fight for the support our communities need and deserve. Authorised by AG Orange.
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0: Newcastle, they have very strange mating habits. All the young women of Newcastle walk down the main street, which is called Hunter Street, for reasons that will become obvious later on in the song. All the young men of Newcastle drive down Hunter Street in their hot FJ Holdens with chrome-plated grease nipples and double-reverse overhead twin-cam door handles.
1: They're sitting eight abreast in the front seat, and they lean out the window and say real cool things to the sheilas on the footpath, like,
0: G'day. And every now and then, of course, one of the young ladies thinks to herself, ooh, she thinks, ooh.

0: Anyway, there was this mob of blokes driving down Hunter Street in the front seat of the hot FJ with chrome-plated grease nipples and twin overhead fox tails. And the coolest of them all, who got to sit near the window, was young Normie. They pulled up outside the Parthenon milk bar, and standing outside the Parthenon was this beautiful-looking Sheila.
1: Ooh! Ooh!
0: Said young Normie, who'd come top in his class in English.
1: Ooh, he said.
0: So he leaned out the window and he said real suave, like he said, G'day. This 9 foot tall Hell's Angel came out of the Parthenon milk bar, looked at Norm and said, oh, what are you? Norm said, what are you? Bloke on the footpath said, you want to go to the mate, eh? Norm said, yeah, you want to go, mate? Bloke on the footpath said, yeah, I'll have a go. Norm said, do you know who you're picking? The bloke on the footpath said, nah, who am I picking? Norm said, you find out, mate. And all of a sudden there was a break in the traffic. And as any young Newcastle lad knows, when you're getting monstered by a 9 foot tall Hell's Angel, and there's a break in the traffic, don't you ever let a chance.
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4: Good afternoon, I'm Alyssa Delfs. Telstra executives are being asked to explain why years of warnings about a software update responsible for a nationwide outage were not acted on. A parliamentary inquiry is hearing from company executives after last week's outage, which saw services crash across the country, while more than 600 people were unable to contact 000. Here's an exchange between committee chair Sarah Hanson-Young and Telstra CEO Vicky Brady.
5: Millions of people have gone without mobile coverage and mass chaos across the country.
6: Absolutely, I'm not disputing, definitely not disputing what happened was unacceptable.
5: Perhaps the advice from the manufacturer and the warning from the manufacturer, if it had been heeded, we wouldn't be in this situation.
6: Yes, as we've acknowledged, if we had documented the design change or if we had made the software update, this outage may not have occurred.
4: Former New South Wales MP Darryl Maguire has been found guilty of visa fraud conspiracy. Today, the jury rejected Mr. Maguire's claim that he knew nothing of a conspiracy to create false visa applications for Chinese nationals. In the Downing Centre District Court, the 67-year-old was found guilty of conspiring to create the bogus applications for 10 Chinese nationals purporting to employ them at businesses in the state's Riverina region, including Wagga Wagga. The President of the United States has declassified intelligence that he maintains shows Chinese interference in US elections. It continues Donald Trump's long-standing attacks on election security, despite an intelligence assessment finding no evidence that Beijing affected the 2020 vote he lost to Joe Biden. The primetime address underscored President Trump's effort to make election security a central political issue ahead of November's midterm elections.
7: Because no country can be great without fair and honest elections. You have to trust your country, because if there can be no trust, there can be no greatness. And that's very simple. No trust, no greatness. For many years, I've called for bold, swift, and decisive action to protect the integrity of America's elections.
4: Ugandan health authorities say the countdown has begun to an Ebola-free declaration. Laura Devoy has the details.
8: The last remaining Ebola patient in Uganda was discharged yesterday. It triggered a 42-day countdown, after which the East African nation can be declared free of the virus. Since mid-May, Uganda has confirmed 20 cases of the rare strain of Ebola, which is believed to have spread from neighbouring Democratic Republic of Congo. Uganda has not reported a new case since June the 22nd. Meantime, the World Health Organization says the Ebola epidemic in the DRC is now spreading faster than any previous outbreak. More than 2,000 cases have been confirmed and 796 deaths since the outbreak was declared 2 months ago.
4: And Victoria's first Aboriginal-led Human Research Ethics Committee has begun its work today. The committee will oversee medical research involving Aboriginal and Torres Strait Islander people. The state government says it will ensure projects uphold cultural safety and deliver meaningful benefits for the state's first peoples. And taking a look at sport, Cameron White will coach the Melbourne Stars in the BBL with his former job as coach of Melbourne Renegades taken by Luke Ronchi. The appointments were confirmed today following failed attempts to merge the Melbourne BBL entities. Ronchi will step down as New Zealand's batting coach after a home series against India later this year to join the Renegades. White leaves his position after two seasons as coach for the Stars, where he was their inaugural captain.
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18: Hey yo, it's Toyo 46, Brendan Rowe here. 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So why not join me? Toyo 46. 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
1: National Radio News.
2: Good afternoon, I'm Melissa Delfs. A New South Wales woman has been arrested as investigations continue into the movements of a deceased fugitive who shot and killed two police officers in Victoria last year. A 58-year-old woman was reportedly taken into custody in East Gippsland this morning as detectives worked to establish how Desi Freeman evaded authorities before he was shot dead by police in March this year after 7 months on the run. Media outlets report the woman has not been charged, but will be interviewed by police. The CEO of Telstra says the company is in the early stages of working through compensation claims. A parliamentary inquiry heard from company executives today after last week's outage, which saw services crash across the country while more than 600 people were unable to contact 000. Committee Chair Sarah Hanson-Young asked Telstra to provide more detail about how the compensation will work, but CEO Vicky Brady says they're still working through the process.
3: You're telling me you don't know how much you're going to have to pay, you don't know how much you're prepared to pay, you don't know how much you should pay. It doesn't make any sense to me.
4: Well, in this case, not every customer was impacted, and not every customer impacted in the same way. As I said, we're 100% committed.
3: That's why we model and prepare.
2: The corporate regulator is urging Australians to be extremely cautious of investment tips received through social media and messaging apps. Shannon Kirkwood has more.
5: It comes amid a spike in reports of pump and dump scams using fake celebrity endorsements and impersonations of financial institutions. The Australian Securities and Investment Commission has observed scammers luring consumers into WhatsApp and other messaging groups. It's there that unsuspecting investors are encouraged to buy investments like shares. The scammer provides stock tips designed to artificially inflate the price of a share before selling their own stake and leaving Australians with significant losses.
2: Protesters say they'll converge on this year's Australian Labor Party National Conference. In a statement, multiple pro-Palestinian groups say they'll demand the Albanese government take stronger action on Israel's illegal actions in Gaza. The Australian Friends of Palestine Association and the Broad Coalition of Palestine will be among faith, human rights, climate and social justice organisations who will take part in 3 days of demonstrations when the event gets underway in Adelaide from July 23. And large waves are on the forecast for the east coast of Australia, with showers set to hit the west. A low-pressure system will lead to possible damaging surf conditions for southeast Queensland and northern New South Wales. The Bureau of Meteorology's Alana Cherney has the details for the rest of the country.
6: This strong high-pressure system will continue to dominate the weather across the southeast, bringing plenty of fog and frost in the mornings, and then for some becoming a mild and sunny day. It will certainly be a lovely weekend to get out and about for many in the southeast.
2: And overseas, hundreds of wildfires in Canada have prompted US officials to issue air pollution warnings. Smoke has drifted from Canada into America's Midwest to the Northeast. Residents have been told to stay indoors wherever possible. Federal data shows dangerous to hazardous levels of smoke across many regions. And taking a look at sport in AFL, Geelong's Max Holmes is undergoing surgery today after suffering a right ankle fracture in last night's 27-point victory over St Kilda. While Richmond has received a boost ahead of Sunday's match against Hawthorn with Sam Lawler to return from an Achilles injury. Tonight, the Swans host Adelaide.
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3: Hello, I'm Alyssa Delfs. The Royal Commission into Anti-Semitism and Social Cohesion has heard from the head of the Tertiary Education Quality and Standards Agency. The inquiry listened to testimony from vice-chancellors and university staff this week about the challenges they faced in ending long-standing protests on campus, especially those attended by outsiders. CEO of TEXA, Dr. Mary Russell, explained the agency's issue with these demonstrations during the inquiry today.
4: The intrusion of outside actors typically saw an end to that and saw much more heated, aggressive and I think most importantly very personalised expressions of protests and ideas. So particularly personalised against Jewish students on campus and Jewish staff.
3: The acting leader of the Greens has criticised Pauline Hanson for her appearance on a far-right podcast interview. It comes as One Nation has hit record highs on the polls across the country. Speaking to the ABC, Maureen Faruqi called the sit-down talk between Ms Hanson and Tommy Robinson disgusting and disgraceful.
5: This sit-down interview that Hanson did with a convicted criminal, a professional anti-migrant, anti-Muslim hate monger and a white supremacist. This is the latest in a decades-long career of hate messaging from Hanson.
3: A baby humpback whale calf has died after becoming stranded on a beach in Cronulla in Sydney. The Organisation for the Rescue and Research of Cetaceans in Australia confirmed the death this afternoon, but say it's too early to determine what led to the incident. Responders were deployed to the beach early this morning, but despite their efforts, the 4.5-metre calf could not be saved. Samples have been collected for H5N1 avian influenza testing as part of standard biosecurity procedures. Thousands of Australians with multiple sclerosis have been spared a $33,000 yearly fee for treatment after the federal government struck a deal to keep the life-changing drugs on the pharmaceutical benefits scheme. The health minister confirmed today two drugs will remain listed on the PBS while an urgent review of MS medicines is carried out, easing weeks of anxiety for patients, their families and clinicians. The Independent Pharmaceutical Benefits Advisory Committee examined the issue during a three-day meeting earlier this month and has written to the minister confirming its key advice. New research has challenged what scientists understand about how the body's nervous system senses warm and cool temperatures. Laura Devoy has the details.
6: University of Queensland researchers found most of the skin's temperature-sensitive nerve cells can sense both cool and warmth. It challenges a widely accepted view that skin relies on separate nerve cells to detect each temperature. The study shows rather than relying on two separate nerve cells, the body's thermoreceptors can signal both sensations to the brain. Dr. Clarissa Whitmire says the findings could help explain what happens when the cells become impaired in ageing and disease.
3: And to sport now, the Western Bulldogs have dropped Joel Frazier from this weekend's AFL clash against Gold Coast due to his form, while the Swans' Braden Campbell will make his long-awaited return tonight when his side hosts Adelaide. And Cameron White will coach the Melbourne Stars in the BBL with his former job as coach of Melbourne Renegades taken by Luke Ronchi. The appointments were confirmed today following failed attempts to merge the Melbourne BBL entities. Ronchi will step down as New Zealand's batting coach after a home series against India later this year to join the Renegades.
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And of course, all my Aussie listeners and Facebook friends and Team Kamao members, hello to all of you. And I hope everyone's going real good. Hello to Dinga Bell, my brother, and David Bernard, also online, Johnny Wokesville and family. Hello to all of you. And time right now is 12 past or 17 past 6 here at 107.5 FM, and temperature right now is 6.3 degrees. And the weather for next few days, starting tomorrow, Saturday, 1 to 14, mostly sunny, 2 to 14 on Sunday, also sunny, 2 to 15 on Monday, it's getting hot a little bit. also sunny, 3 to 15, 3 to 16 on Tuesday, mostly sunny, wow, 3 to 14 on Wednesday, late showers, 5 to 11 on Thursday, possible showers, minus 1 to 10 on Friday, but mostly sunny, 1 to 12 on Saturday week, mostly sunny, and 2 to 12 on Sunday week, possible showers. That is the latest weather in this beautiful town of Orange. And happy birthday to Justin Reed of Orange. That's tomorrow, I think. Is that 18th today or 17th? Tomorrow. And Beck Harper, Curacao Tandang. Curacao is from Philippines, I think. Linda Mears of Orange and Matt Jordan Turbo from Orange. And happy birthday in heaven, Kevin Blundell and Riley Braguana and Mark Wells. Happy birthday to all of you, and advance happy birthday for those celebrating birthday tomorrow all the way next week, and including a happy anniversary for those celebrating anniversary. All right, let me play some beautiful song for you. This one is Sampaguita. Speaking of Sampaguita, happy birthday, Sampaguita, the superstar of Philippine music industry. She celebrated her birthday yesterday. I don't know how old she, probably more than 60. Here we go, Sampaguita.

the estructura. Before that, Saint Just Laman in God Only. Okay, and time right now is 6:30 p.m. here at 107.5 FM. Temperature is going down a little bit, 5.8 degrees. Okay, and what a game last night. I feel so great when Bronco is back. The king is back. The comeback king. Actually, they call him the comeback king. Anyway, I hope they continue playing like that. A lot of people is really very happy and excited. The only thing that I didn't do is get my ticket yesterday, and I absolutely forget that. But anyway, it's nice to wake up with a smell of victory. Next song is TL Ako Sayo. What's TL? True Love. See? Here we go.

og vinder Ruben eller vi andre gør. 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

0: had a jacket by Subot Friction from Cebu City, Philippines. And we have news coming very soon, and then we continue until 8 o'clock and playing all old classic and new modern rock. Okay, and stay tuned for more entertainment. Okay, and we're just waiting for the news to come in, and then probably roughly around 5 minutes. So, coming very soon. Okay, and probably, yes.
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3: Hello, I'm Alyssa Delfs. Telstra did not act on repeated warnings to fix an impending equipment issue that eventually triggered last week's massive network outage. That was the testimonial heard at a parliamentary inquiry today into the disruption that saw services go down across the country and more than 600 people unable to contact 000. The inquiry learned the telco was warned multiple times that a network time protocol server required a software update to prevent a rollover problem that would take down the system. Here's an exchange between committee chair Sarah Hanson-Young and Telstra CEO Vicky Brady on the issue.
4: And the manufacturer warned that you had to do something about this, and you thought better.
5: So, Chair, that's absolutely part of the investigation that we need to get and understand why. It's unacceptable that we had an outage that resulted from, well, it could have been avoided, we believe, if we had either done the software update or we had documented the design change and that had been taken into account.
3: Liberal MP Moira Deeming has been dropped as a candidate by the Victorian Liberals in the lead-up to the state election. It comes after she abandoned an 11th-hour legal bid to prevent being ousted. Tonight, the party voted to disendorse her as a candidate for the November election. A petrel found at a Western Australian beach and another bird found north of Perth have received presumed positive results for H5 bird flu. It takes the total number of confirmed or presumed positive detections of the deadly bird flu strain on Australian shores to 17. The Northern Territory's Chief Minister has called for tax reforms and special migration zones for Northern Australians to help ease growth pressures on southern states. Shannon Kirkwood has the details.
6: Chief Minister Leah Fanocchiaro told the NT News Future Northern Territory 2026 summit that the moves would help ease the housing, infrastructure and service crises in the major capitals. She says the migration settings applied in the southern states did not work for the territory, where population and skills growth were urgently needed. The Chief Minister also says it's time for Canberra to understand different population growth, migration and tax settings are needed in the north.
3: The leader of One Nation has been pictured attending the Dolce & Gabbana fashion show in Sicily, Italy, earlier this week in a $700 gown. Speaking to Nine, One Nation MP Barnaby Joyce defended Pauline Hanson's trip and says it's likely billionaire Gina Reinhart sponsored the visit.
7: I don't care if it's Dolce, Gabbana or Prada, as long as you're paying for it, darling, I don't care. You know, it's a person's allowed to have free time. She's having a free time over there. I would say it'd be a fair bet that Gina's supported it somehow. I'm just being straight with you. But it's her money. So yeah, it's her money, it's her time.
3: Large waves for the east coast of Australia with showers set to hit the west. The Bureau of Meteorology's Alana Cherney has the forecast for tomorrow.
8: Further east, though, this low-pressure system in the Tasman is whipping up some large waves, bringing the risk of damaging surf to southeast Queensland and northern New South Wales coastlines. And out west, the passage of this cold front will continue to bring some wet weather to southern parts of Western Australia.
3: And a landslide in southwestern China has trapped people under rubble and damaged residential buildings. Recovery efforts are underway, with 9 people rescued so far in an effort involving more than 300 emergency responders. And in sport, in NRL, the Sharks will have a home ground advantage tonight when they take on the Knights in Sydney. Having racked up 94 points in their past 2 matches, the Sharks will be out to impress fans again. Meantime, the Roosters will battle the Storm, who hit the field without Cameron Munster tonight. He's out with a knee injury.
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Alright, let's go over Cowboy by Fred Panopio. Okay, I think one more song, I'm out of here, and see you again next Monday from 3 to 5 p.m. at Rock and Rolly Show. And I hope I'll see you then. Here we go. Ciao.

Hi, that's Pitungatang original version by Fred Panopio. The other one I play is by the Sunday Grit, okay? And that's a new version, Blues to Rock. Okay, that's it for me tonight, and I'll see you again on Monday. Just a couple of seconds, news is going to come out, and then another show is going to take over. All right, ciao. Love you all.

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3: G'day, I'm Andrew G, independent federal member for Clare. I recently moved a motion in the Australian Parliament calling on governments to bring in a support package for our businesses going broke because of the indefinite closure of the Great Western Highway, and also to commit major funding in the budget for improved road access between the Central West and Sydney. Unbelievably, when it came to a vote, no Labor or One Nation MPs supported it, and hardly any Liberals or Nationals either. Rest assured that I'll be keeping up the fight for the support our communities need and deserve. Authorised by AG Orange.
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7: This week on Spotlight, I'm spotlighting the album Lion Den. It comes from Shelley Wyatt out of Christchurch in New Zealand and is under the banner of Elskin Fly. Shelley originally from Alaska and relocated to New Zealand 20-odd years ago and has a very close passion for her heritage. Her grandmother used to use the term Elskin while she was growing up, and it has a very special meaning for the singer-songwriter. She works under the name of Elskin Fly, but we know her as Shelley Wyatt. Let's feature a triple play from the 10 tracks. We'll open up with the title track, Lion Den. Follow it up with Ride, and the third is How Dare You.

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I'm spotlighting the album from Christchurch-based Elskin Fly. In fact, Shelley Wyatt is Elskin Fly. The album is 10 tracks, all from the pen of Shelley Wyatt, and it's a very personal journey at times of her heritage, growing up, and the memories of a young singer-songwriter. Back to another triple play. Gloria, Keep on Drinking. We'll follow it up with Hard Grass Life.

Folks, we've been listening to Lion Den, the album from Shelley Wyatt's entertainment banner, Elskin Fly. Final triple play, Prairie Seas, Find Your Way, and Spring.

Well, folks, if you're wanting to get hold of a physical copy, you can do so by Googling Elskin Fly or go to Bandcamp. 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That's Elskin, E-L-S-K-A-N, Fly, F-L-Y. The final track is a very special one, not that the others haven't been. It was conceived during pregnancy and took a long time to finish. The idea was changed following the birth of her son, and she finished the track and recorded You'll Always Have Me.

Well, that's the 10 tracks from Elsk and Fly, Shelley Wyatt's album, and Lion Den, that album. With a bit of time up our sleeve, we'll turn our attention to new country music singles to radio over my desk. The first of our new recordings comes from Dean Perrott's sister, Kerry Perrott, with Dusty Dreams. Kathy Carve is along with Queen of the Rocking Chair. Connie Kiss Anderson has done a remix on Gone Wishin'.

0: Well, that's about it for Spotlight this week. I trust you've enjoyed the complete 10 tracks from the album Lion Den, from Shelley Wyatt's project Else Can Fly. There's been new radio singles there as well. And with that in mind, I'm Kevin Walsh. Thank you for your company. It's most appreciated. You take care now. Until I catch you again sometime soon, bye for now.
1: 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The first is Ballarat to Cloncurry, and When I Look at You.

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0: 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We pay our respects to their elders, past, present, and emerging, and extend that respect to all Aboriginal and Torres Strait Islander peoples listening. We recognise that music has always been at the heart of the Wiradjuri culture, a living tradition that connects people to country, to one another, and to the stories of the dreaming. For countless generations, music, song, and ceremony have echoed across these lands, strengthening community bonds and carrying knowledge, language, and spirit through time. Today, as we share our music and stories, we honour the world's oldest continuous musical culture and acknowledge the deep and unbroken connection between the Wiradjuri people, their songs, and this country.

Welcome to Fine Music Live, coming to you on the Community Radio Network. I'm Gary Thorpe, and it's my pleasure to present this program from 4MBS Classic FM in Brisbane. We've just got the one work in the program today, but what a work it is. It's the Symphony No. 1 in D by Gustav Mahler, but it's in an arrangement by Farrington, and it's performed by Ensemble Q. Now, Ensemble Q is a Brisbane-based ensemble made up of musicians who are absolute soloists in their own right. Ensemble Q was formed by Paul and Trish Dean many years ago and have really carved out a very unique place in the musical life of Queensland. Ensemble Q have toured nationally, and they are presenting a season every year for many years now here in Brisbane of some unique performances. And here we have the Symphony No. 1 in D of Gustav Mahler. It's in four movements. The symphony is subtitled The Titan, and the four movements are very varied, including a funeral march presented in fine form by this wonderful Ensemble Q. The Symphony No. 1 in D of Gustav Mahler, arranged by Farrington.

The Symphony No. 1 in D by Gustav Mahler, arranged by Farrington, was performed there by Ensemble Q. And that performance was recorded in the Conservatorium Theatre, Southbank in Brisbane, part of Griffith University, by the 4MBS Concert Recording Team member, David Spirit. You've been listening to Fine Music Live, coming to you on the Community Radio Network.

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7: Grammy-nominated blues man Guy Davis will be with us to deliver an installment of the Blues Hall of Fame, an exploration of the lives of the pioneers and innovators enshrined in the Blues Hall of Fame here in Memphis, Tennessee. 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
6: That's all coming up right now on Bill Street Caravan.
7: Hey, Pat.
6: Hey, JB.
7: This week we've got Memphian and longtime friend of the show, Jody Stevens, performing selections from Third, a coveted album among fans of his former band, Big Star.
6: Like Big Star's first two releases, Third has garnered much of its critical and commercial success over time since its original release in the 1970s. But unlike those first two albums, the aptly titled Third album almost didn't see the light of day at all.
7: Yeah, the sessions that will become Third were recorded at Arden Studios as 1974 rolled into 1975. And it's a complicated history, but I'm sure you might be able to imagine that at the time when Stax's financial despair resulted in an effective black hole in Memphis's music industry, the album's tapes changed hands before their eventual commercial release in 1978.
6: As the genre of power pop began to take shape in the 1980s and 90s, several bands with far more favorable impressions in the musical marketplace, such as R.E.M., Placebo, and the Bangles, the phenomenon has helped Big Star, and this particular record remained relevant in today's musical landscape.
7: That's why Big Star drummer Jody Stevens has been able to rally talents like R.E.M.'s Mike Mills, the DB's Chris Stamey, Mitch Easter, Django Haskins, and more to perform the album along with them. The All-Star group was able to make their review of the album a reality once again here in Memphis, with a superb string accompaniment by the Memphis Symphony Orchestra.
6: While Stevens is obviously thrilled at the prospect of interpreting his music for new fans and Big Star devotees alike, the initial idea for the stage show originated with Stamey, who collaborated frequently with Big Star frontman Alex Chilton after the group dissolved.
7: As Stamey was charting down a path of memorializing unsung works of his musical heroes, he landed on Big Star's Third and started putting a plan in action for bringing the album to life once again on stage.
6: It took some doing, but he was eventually able to get Jody and Ardent Studios' John Fry on board. With Carl Marsh's help, they were able to use the record's master recordings to arrange charts for the album's tunes, so that revolving door of music veterans that exist today can play along with the album.
7: The whole thing finally came along in 2010, and if those charts serve their purpose, we might be in store for quite a long future of Big Star-inspired live performances, as interested musicians continue to honor the album in their own way.
6: The show has traveled to cities all over the U.S. in the last decade, but you might imagine that the experience is given an extra layer of meaning when performed in front of a hometown crowd just miles away from the studio where the album was recorded.
7: Let's take a listen. Here's Big Star's Third and More, live on Bill Street Caravan.

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0: Up next, Grammy-nominated bluesman Guy Davis takes us through the life histories of the pioneers and innovators enshrined in the Blues Hall of Fame. 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
2: Alberta Hunter sat across the hospital room from my bed. She looked old, slender, and positively vital. She wore her hair straightened and tied up in a braided crown. Gold hoop earrings matched her thin gold bracelets that jingled as she pointed a long red fingernail at me. "I've never had no blues about no man in my life, honey," Alberta said. She sat relaxed, her legs crossed, her eyes twinkling. "And I've seen 'em all," she chuckled. Indeed, as I'd find out. In Memphis, W.C. Handy marched past her house on Beale Street. In Chicago, she sang in a gangster cabaret with King Oliver and Louis Armstrong backing her up. In New York, she sang on records with Fats Waller behind her. In London, she shared the stage every night for a year with Paul Robeson. Alberta even performed during Britain's celebration for the coronation of King George VI. And then she walked away from it, exited stage right, left no forwarding address. For the next 17 years, she worked as a nurse in this hospital and scarcely spoke of her previous life. That's what she was doing in my room, on her night off, no less. I'd gotten rushed to the hospital a few days back with a burst appendix. I woke up from surgery and saw this little old lady in neatly starched whites beside the bed. And when she hummed a tune, she swung like a whole band. I told her how I dig the blues, she chuckled. Alberta took special care of her patients. She kept everyone on clean, dry sheets in clean, fresh clothes. She snuck us extra food and Coca-Colas. One night, I raged with fever and she smuggled in an old remedy. She crushed up gypsum weed and peach tree leaves, mixed them with vinegar in a sink. She soaked a handkerchief in it and laid that across my eyes. It smelled like socks, but Alberta's cool touch and attention settled me down. "My grandmother cured my headache with this," Alberta said. "She bathed me in a zinc wash tub and traced the 3 moles on my foot. She told my mama, 'This one's a wanderer.'" That was the first I'd heard of Alberta's life. She had me hooked.
3: Hey, come on up some night, my castle's rockin'.
2: No modern medicine or ancient superstition made me feel better than listening to her. I soon figured out I had a legend on my ward. One sunny afternoon in Chicago, young Alberta went for a drive with a piano player named Lovey Austin. Lovey was a take-charge kind of person. She had escaped from Tennessee and totally remade herself in Chicago, renamed herself and everything. Now she led her own band. Lovey had men working for her. Lovey had the interior of her car upholstered in leopard skin to match her riding clothes. Alberta never learned to drive, and Lovey drove like she hadn't been taught. Lovey clasped a cigarette between her teeth, sat back cool and calm, and flew. Alberta got nervous and started singing, making up words to put her mind somewhere else. "Gee, but it's hard to love someone when that someone don't love you. I'm so disgusted, heartbroken too. I got the downhearted blues." Lovey said, "Oh, that's wonderful, honey." So Alberta tossed out another rhyme. "Got the world in a jug, stopper in my hand. And if you want me, you must come under my command." Now that line had to be written by a woman who never got the blues from a man. Downhearted Blues officially was Alberta and Lovey's, but it became a classic thanks to another lady from Tennessee. The song practically made Bessie Smith. Back in the hospital room, Alberta said, "I laugh when I read these little books about the blues. I don't recall seeing them blind boys with the guitars up on stage with me in Oslo or Stockholm." She began to trail off her heightened effect. "Copenhagen, London, the Palladium, Paris, Cairo. Maybe I'm just getting old. I was back in the 20s and 30s, baby." I didn't see them white boys with me on Broadway. That's why I sang the blues. I never heard of any of them until these little white boys started writing the history of the blues. I asked her if she deserved a bigger part. I've been under too much scrutiny in my life, baby. It ain't worth it. My privacy means everything. As my days in the hospital wore on and our conversation deepened, I figured out why she had never had the blues about a man. Her first true love was named Lottie. They met in Chicago at one of those all-night cabarets with Louis Armstrong and King Oliver blowing. Lottie invited Alberta to visit her in New York and jotted down the address. Alberta soon showed up at Lottie's home. The place was a mansion, probably the biggest in Harlem. Alberta marched up to ring the bell. The front door opened, and there stood Lottie's uncle, Bert Williams, only the most famous black entertainer in the world. "Lottie here?" Alberta asked. Mr. Williams walked away without speaking, but left the door open a crack.

0: needed to do was tell her mama. 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Miss Laura used to work in Memphis on Gayoso Street washing clothes in a bawdy house. She said everything she knew about manners and social nicety came from those sporting women. Miss Laura didn't judge. Until she got to Sugar Hill. Miss Laura barely took one step into her daughter's apartment. She had traveled by train from Chicago, but saw Lottie and turned right back around. "I don't like New York," she told Alberta. But Miss Laura soon came back for good. Her husband died, leaving her without a provider. "She needed me, and I made enough money to take care of her," Alberta said. "Looking after Mama meant I had no choice but to live my life on the go. We already faced discrimination from being black, then our family's disapproval. I couldn't portray my true self on stage. There was no escape. The secret kept me on the run.
1: I got a mind to ramble, ooh, but I don't know where to go."
0: No man ever gave Alberta the blues, but still, she had them. She and Lottie obtained passports and set sail across the Atlantic. Their old friend, Bricktop, from the early nights in Chicago, set up a club in Paris. Brick came from West Virginia and could be as crude and dirty as an old coal miner, Alberta told me. Brick would call from the street into my window, "What you witches doing up there?" Except she didn't say witches. Not only did French people worship blacks, but our private life was nothing to hide. In Paris, we took on the flavor of Paris. We felt at ease in cafe society as well as in the joints where the waitresses picked up their tips without using their hands. Alberta corresponded with all the black papers to describe the race situation throughout the world for folks back home. She leaked back word of a romance, an engagement to a baron. I asked her about him. "A total fabrication, honey. We needed a divorce in the background to keep people from talking. Being engaged to a fairy tale prince did the same thing without hurting anyone. Just a little slickology." The only problem she and Lottie faced was that no one on the continent knew how to do black hair. That was the only problem until Hitler came. The U.S. government required its citizens on temporary work visas to return to America. Bricktop barely got out before France fell to the Nazis. Their friend Josephine Baker stayed and joined the underground resistance. Alberta did the next best thing. She signed on with the USO. She spent much of the next decade until the end of the Korean War flying from battle zone to battle zone, strapped to a parachute in a bumpy, noisy troop transport. She gave the boys her all, or her almost, anyway. Some nights, she stepped on stage in freezing temperatures, soldiers holding their flashlights to illuminate her. She wore her tightest, most shimmering gown, no overcoat and nothing underneath. "Everyone sacrificed in the war," she laughed. "Those boys might get killed the next day." Not long after she returned to New York for good, Miss Laura passed away. "When she died, I could finally live how I always wanted, settle down to regular life with my loved ones." Alberta's generosity and trust lifted my spirit even as the pain and swelling in my abdomen got worse and my temperature jumped and dropped. She never once asked me to keep quiet. Didn't she know I could turn the spotlight back on her? Tell the world she was a star? Share her true story? Finally, I had to ask, "Are you worried I'm going to get out of here and tell your secret?" She looked at me with pity. I said, "I mean, that's your deathbed confession." She said, "Yeah, honey, but this ain't my deathbed."
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1: 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The soundtrack of America was made in Tennessee.
2: We're back, and if you're just tuning in, we're listening to a live performance of Big Star's Third.
0: The album sessions were wrapped up in 1975, but it took 3 years to find a release on PVC Records in 1978.
2: And of course, we don't mean any harm at all when we say that the album's release was met with a bit less fanfare than it is today.
0: I mean, it's all right if we're stating historical fact here. We don't have to mince words. The album had a hard time finding a label home, but it was picked up as an import.
2: And that's okay. Big Star fans found it. And you know, because history is a very long story, today the album is regarded as a classic.
0: Funny enough, we have ways to make up for mistakes in cases such as these. Rolling Stone has heralded the record as one of its 500 greatest records of all time. Several reviewers, including Robert Christgau, gave it perfect or near perfect marks.
2: It's a work that stands out here in Memphis, a city that's produced Hot Buttered Soul, The Dock of the Bay, and several other albums that were more immediately reverent in their time.
0: It's a story that you have to love because it shows that these sort of things are truly never quite said and done. You never know who might be laying in the wait for an opportunity to love your craft.
2: So there you go, folks. Don't give up out there.
0: Here's more from Big Star's Third, live on Beale Street Caravan.

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I'm Jane Bauer, coming to you from the studios of Radio Adelaide in South Australia, Kaurna country. Well, if you're a regular listener, you'll know that the Tuck Shop Ladies are one of my favourite duets, Australian singer-songwriters Rosie Burgess and Sam Lowes. And whenever I see any of their work on the AMRAP catalogue, I download it and play it for you. And this is the latest, U-Haul.

originally put out when John Schumann was in Red Gum, and there's a reference to Red Gum in that song as well. That was John Schumann and the Vagabond Crew with a more later version of I've Been to Bali Too. And I started off the program with Rosie Burgess and Sam Lowes, who are the Tuck Shop Ladies, with You Haul. Both songs, a little bit tongue-in-cheek, kind of my favourite songs, I think. And this one's a fun one too. This is Kizzy Davies, who is Possum, the performer Possum. This is from an album which she calls a fish and chip shop concept album called Painesville Seafoods. She's from Nam, Melbourne, and the song I'm going to play is Sorry About My Child.

The first of those two tracks was Sorry About My Child, performed by Kizzy Davey, who is Possum, from Painesville Seafood's album. And then I played Steel City Sue from Newcastle, from her Red Zone album, and her name is Sue Morley. That song, Island in a River, is a new setting for the Dorothy Hewitt poem, which restores, and I'm reading her notes, a gritty missing verse and lends a darker feel to the early Depression era BHP in Newcastle. And it also reinstates the original subject of the song, Beloved, by Newcastle activist Vera Deakin, she says. And I'm going to play another of Sue's tracks from The Red Zone. In fact, it's the title track, because I just think she's doing some amazing work for the benefit of the planet, and her musicianship is absolutely fantastic. So The Red Zone is a story folk song about people stuck in unsellable land contaminated by chemicals near the Williamstown RAF base north of Newcastle. And this issue just keeps escalating and has hit the headlines again. So, Steel City Sue.

Francis McNamara and I hail from Cashel Town. As a convict and a poet, I've come to some renown for the breaking of a window and the stealing of some cloth, transported from my homeland and there was left to rot. Was on the ship Eliza, I left old Erin's Isle with other petty criminals and the rank and file. For 7 years hard labour they said I'd have to stay. There is no other place on earth that's quite

Soon after reaching Sydney town, I was put on the chain gang. Endured my share of lashing sand, the treadmill's awful stand. Spent time in the Phoenix and Cockatoo as well. Shared my recollections in a convict's tour of hell. From Kerala, Strad, then Newcastle to work upon the mines. Refusing to work underground, they extended out my time. For escaping with four others who tried to make a stand, was sentenced to another 10 in Van Diemen's Land. I'll take one for Erin Island and one for tyranny, one for my aged parents and one for bigotry, one for my education and one for liberty.

That song was written and performed by Dave Norman, who also goes by the name of Dingo Dave. He's from Mango Hill near Brisbane. And it's about Francis McNamara, who was also known as Frank the Poet, who was transported from Ireland to Australia in 1832 and was quite a character. And the title of the song is Frank the Poet. And before that, it was Sue Morley, or Steel City Sue, with the song The Red Zone that she wrote from the album The Red Zone. And Steel City Sue's involved quite a bit in Folk the System as well. And I'll be playing some more of her music in the future. Well, we're going to listen to some more new music here. This is Dominic Breen. He's from Sydney. And this is just another day in the colony. And he writes that this has no answers, just asks questions.

That's five fellas from Western Australia called the Burras Band. And that track, High Tide, is from their forthcoming album, Ozonia. And they say that they're cosmic folk rock and they're drawing from the golden age of folk rock. And they do sound like that, don't they? And before that, it was Just Another Day in the Colony. Gosh, that could have been interpreted in so many different ways, that song. That was Dominique Breen. And he's from Sydney. I already mentioned that. Okay, we're going to listen to a couple of Canadian tracks now that I had sent to me. This is Satellite Birdhouse and the track Lady in the Moon. They're a folk duo, Stacey Dubois and Troy Huizinga. They're multi-award-winning in Canada and they generally play infectious, playful music, but also some reflective.

She's 19. She's from Peterborough, Ontario, in Canada. And her name is Irish Millie. And that song is called Allison, from her new EP Between Then and Now, and is dedicated to her fiddle teacher, her first fiddle teacher, Sally Perry. And before that, it was Satellite Birdhouse, Stacey Dubois and Roy Huizinga with A Lady in the Moon. And I love this. I think it's really easy to listen to. Okay, you're listening to The Folk Show across the National Community Radio Network. My name's Jane Bauer, and thank you for tuning in wherever you are in Australia. Please tune in again next week on the same station at the same time. I'm going to keep going. This is my new favourite US singer-songwriter, Kazi Blanton. I played some of her music a couple of weeks ago on the program, and this is from her Red Volume 2, and it's called The Future.

0: two female performers there from the USA. That was Sarah Jeruse with Ring Them Bells, and it's from a Putumayo Presents album, Acoustic Cafe. And before that, it was Cassie Blanton with Future. Well, we're going to stay with the US. I had a request to play some Holly Near and Ronnie Gilbert, both amazing singers from the US. And Holly Near, singer-songwriter, been going strong for a long time. And Ronnie Gilbert was in The Weavers with Pete Seeger. This is from their album Lifeline, and it's the Huddy Ledbetter or Leadbelly song, Irene Goodnight.
1: We had a wonderful time, Holly and Jeff and I, choosing songs for this concert tour. Holly played me songs and blew my mind, and I took out some old ones.

Holly Near and Ronnie Gilbert with Irene Goodnight from their album Lifeline. I've come to the end of the program. Hope you've enjoyed what I've chosen for you this week. I certainly enjoy playing it. Please listen to me again and the same station at the same time next week, wherever you are in Australia. If you want to contact me, you can write to me with a request, if you like, at Radio Adelaide in South Australia. My name's Jane Bauer. Until next week, look after yourself, care for your family and friends, and don't forget to carry out random acts of kindness. To take us out, this is Scottish band, the Finlay MacDonald Band, from their album Re-Echoes with Salsas. Goodbye.

They've released two singles ahead of it. The release is called Ethel Green. It's a 6-track EP. The title track was the first track that was released. But this one just sounds so on point for this program. It's called Sister Jane, and we'll debut it here on Chimes. Here's the sound of Field Hospitals.

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2: Good morning, I'm David Cameron. The Danish Foreign Ministry says authorities in Laos have charged the owner of a distillery after a mass methanol poisoning in which two young Australian women died. Bianca Jones and Holly Morton Bowles, both 19, died at a hostel in November 2024. Four other tourists were killed, including two Danish women. The Danish Foreign Ministry says local authorities announced the charges yesterday. They include the sale of food products harmful to health and operating an illegal business. Kuwait says Iranian attacks have damaged a power plant and water desalination stations. Iran says it targeted US military assets in regional countries in response to another round of American strikes overnight. The BBC's Barbara Plett-Usher is monitoring developments from Jerusalem.
3: The Kuwaitis said the power plant strike sparked a fire and disrupted production, although firefighters had brought the blaze under control. Iran also reported targeting U.S. assets in Bahrain, Oman, Qatar and Jordan, and for the first time in Syria. Tehran said it was responding to deadly U.S. strikes that included five bridges, a railway station and an airport. Earlier this week, President Trump threatened to hit civilian infrastructure if Iran refused to give up control of the Strait of Hormuz. Iran has vowed a crushing response across the region if its power grid is attacked. Its energy ministry has called on citizens to reduce their use of electricity as summer weather and war place the system under strain.
2: Britain's governing Labour Party has officially declared Andy Burnham its new leader, paving the way for him to replace Keir Starmer as Prime Minister. Mr Burnham, a former government minister, served as mayor for Greater Manchester for almost a decade. In his first speech as leader, he pledged that his Labour Party government would give hope back to the people.
4: This generation of politicians, myself included, have failed to challenge a political culture and an economic model that simply doesn't work well enough for ordinary people. Four decades of the neoliberalism that began in the 1980s have not been kind to the places that built our party.
2: An inclusive and expanded snow festival is returning to the slopes this year to inspire the next generation of winter para-athletes. The Para-Adaptive Festival offers a supportive environment for people who are new to skiing, snowboarding or cross-country skiing. Falls Creek is hosting one of the four events this weekend. Para-Pathway Manager at Snow Australia, Bobby Kelly, spoke to National Radio News about the response so far.
5: It's been a great few months here. We're running four adaptive festivals throughout the season, some in Victoria and some in New South Wales. It's been really cool to have all walks of the pathway come together and participate and come and try as a skier, snowboarder or cross-country skier. But also people within the community coming out and volunteering their time. It's been really cool to see that.
2: To sport, and in the NRL, Cronulla has beaten Newcastle 20 points to 18. Sharks coach Craig Fitzgibbon says he was impressed with his side's ability to hold off the Knights.
6: They turned up. They're a handful tonight, and they're a good side. So just like the way we didn't go away at all. Not at any point to us this not stay at it.
2: The Sydney Roosters claimed a fourth straight victory with their 8-point win over the Melbourne Storm. In the AFL, Adelaide downed Sydney 87-71. And one of the greatest cricketers of all time, Sir Garfield Sobers, has died. He was 89.
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2: Good morning, I'm David Cameron. A baby humpback whale is being tested for a deadly strain of bird flu after it died on a beach near Cronulla in Sydney's south yesterday. The 4.5 metre long calf was stranded on Greenhills Beach and spotted by a member of the public. Whales are considered low risk for the H5 bird flu, but the calf will be tested as a precaution. Authorities in Laos have charged a distillery after a mass methanol poisoning in 2024 that left 6 tourists dead. Australians Bianca Jones and Holly Morton Bowles, both 19, died after drinking tainted alcohol at a hostel. The US Department of Homeland Security has instructed election officials to check voter rolls for foreign nationals in 4 states. It comes a day after President Trump repeated unsubstantiated claims of widespread voter fraud. The BBC's Sarah Smith reports from Washington.
3: The Homeland Security Secretary has presented more detailed information but has again failed to prove that any American elections have been manipulated. The White House says that more than 250,000 people who are not eligible to vote have been found on registration rolls, but has not said how many of them may have actually cast a ballot. That number represents around 0.1% of the total electorate. Mark Wayne Mullen also repeated the claim that foreign powers have the ability to hack into American voting machines and alter the result. Mr. Mullen said that if individual states would not work with the federal government on election security, then their funding would be withheld.
2: The World Food Programme has warned that the besieged Sudanese city of El Obeid is becoming the country's epicentre of hunger and displacement. Nearly 500,000 people there are facing emergency levels of hunger. The agency's Sudan director, Abdallah Adwadat, says a growing influx of people fleeing conflict is pushing the city towards a humanitarian catastrophe.
4: WFP has been helping between 3 to 5 million people who are classified again in emergency or catastrophe, emergency or food security level. We want to do more for sure, but of course we are also stretched on our resources. But definitely we have the access. We can deliver the food and we can be there and we can work with partners on the ground. Resources are limiting us to do that one.
2: Telstra says it's paid out some financial compensation so far, with 8,000 claims received since last week's network outage. CEO Vicky Brady told a Senate inquiry the telco will be providing compensation to some customers, prioritising those who were most affected.
5: Because this did not have a universal impact, it was intermittent. And so we've, through that communication, we've made the process very clear for customers to be able to contact us, to be able to tell us the impact it has, and we are committed to promptly working through that.
2: The ABC children's TV show Play School is celebrating 60 years on air today.
6: There's a bear in there.
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2: Play School first went to air at 10 a.m. Monday, the 18th of July, 1966. To sport, and in the AFL, Adelaide has beaten Sydney at the SCG 87-71. It's the Swans' first home game loss this season. And in the NRL, the Roosters beat the Storm 14-6, and the Sharks defeated the Knights by 2 points.
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Remember them? Haircut 100, the boys from Beckenham in London. Love Plus One, we opened up with another band that came from different parts of England, but came together in London also. Dire Straits, Water of Love, off their original album, Dire Straits. And in the middle of that, the great Hoodoo Gurus with Tojo, Never Made It to Darwin. Good morning, everyone. This is the Morning Muster, our Saturday edition. My name is Dodge. I'll be here until 10 o'clock this morning, and thank you for joining me. What a glorious day we have again in the Central West. I'm looking out of our Kite Street studios and just beautiful, glorious sunshine this morning. Started that way yesterday, but we got a little cloudy in the afternoon. The rain threatened but didn't arrive. But right now in Orange, it's 6 degrees. Sunny all day today, the Bureau saying, and a high of 14 degrees. Some east-southeasterly winds across the Central West up to 25 k's. Tomorrow in Orange, sunny, dry, and 14 as well. Pretty much wherever you are in the Central West, whatever you get today, you get tomorrow. It's 5 degrees in Canoundra right now. Good morning, everyone at Canoundra. Sunny for you today, dry, and 17. Your high tomorrow, exactly the same. Sunny and 17, the best you'll get. Forbes and Parks, you're out to 7 degrees right now. Sunny for you today and 18 degrees. Tomorrow, sunny and 17, your high. Manildra, it's 5 degrees right now. Sunny and 17 for you today, tomorrow. Full sunshine and 16, the best it'll be for you. Wellington, you're out to 7 degrees. Sunny, dry, and 18 degrees. Tomorrow, sunny as well, and 17 degrees. And Sydney's had 2 or 3 days of showers and more showers today, but not much in it. The Bureau is saying less than a millimetre, but 19 the high. But tomorrow for sunny Sydney, mostly sunny and 18 degrees. Here's a great song by Canada's Sarah Evans about escaping your hometown. Suds in the Bucket.

How clever are the lyrics in country songs? You can't fence time and you can't stop love. Brilliant. From Sarah Evans. Here's another brilliant man, the late, great John Denver.

It's 8:29 on our Saturday morning FM, 107.5, your local radio station. Thanks for being with me this morning. If you're looking for something to do this weekend and you like your sport, there's plenty of it around the Central West. Round 10 of the Woodbridge Cup Rugby League competition is on this weekend. The battle of third place Trundle Boomers and the fourth position Otago Blue Heelers. And the first grade game kicks off this afternoon from 3 p.m. at Trundle's Berryman Oval. At the same time, 3 p.m, Orange United is home at Wade Park for the Blaney Bears. Then tomorrow, Canoundra Tigers host the Manildra Rhinos from 2 p.m. Also at 2 p.m. tomorrow, Yagara home to top of the table and defending Premier's Oberon Tigers. Another 2 o'clock first grade kickoff tomorrow sees Grenfell hosting the Cowra Magpies at Lawson, and Molong home at the rec ground for the Peak Hill Roosters, also at 2 o'clock in first. So after 9 rounds of the competition, Oberon and Manildra have just the one loss and a draw. The Tigers in front, though, on 4 and against. Grenfell is still to open its account after the 9 rounds of the competition. Cargo's Ben Blinker and Blaney's Ashley Maguire lead the pack with 11 tries each from their 9 appearances. That's good going. 11 tries from 9, so if you're looking for something to do and it's in your hometown, go and see the boys play this afternoon.

It's 8 degrees in Orange, headed for a top of 14 degrees and full sunshine today. If you've got a music request, a song request, why don't you give me a call? 7202 9455, 7202 9455, and I'll dig it up for you. 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

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My name is Dodge and we call this the Morning Muster. It is July 18 and if it's your birthday, happy birthday from all of us. What a great day to have it, Saturday. And plenty happened on your birthday in history. Nelson Mandela, the South African activist, the politician, the first black South African president. He was born this day in 1917. He left us age 95. The father of English cricket, they call him, W.G. Grace. The former Test captain, who was born in 1848 this day in Bristol in England. Astronaut and later a Democrat senator from Ohio, John Glenn. The first American to orbit the Earth. He was born in 1921. He died in 2016. Shirley Strickland, the three-time Olympic track gold medalist. She was born this day in Guildford in Sydney's West and passed age 78 in 2004. She wouldn't recognise Guildford today if she was here. Martha Reeves of Martha and the Vandellas fame was born in Alabama this day, and she is 85 today. Thomas Markle, the TV director of shows like General Hospital, Megan's father, is 82 today. He was born in Pennsylvania this day. Australian cricketing great Dennis Lilly is 77 today, born in Subiaco in the suburb of Perth back in 1949. And billionaire entrepreneur Richard Branson is celebrating his birthday today. He is 76. Golfer Nick Faldo, the three times Masters and three times British Open or the Open champion. He is 69 today. It is 8:43, pressing on for 8:44, but it's 5 o'clock somewhere. Here's Alan Jackson, Jimmy Buffett.

0: It doesn't matter. It's 5 o'clock somewhere.
1: It's always on 5 in Margaritaville, come to think of it.
0: Yeah, I heard that.
1: You've been there, haven't you?
0: Yes, sir.
1: I've seen your boat there.

Jenny Morris, the Kiwi, you I know. Jenny from a little timber town on the North Island of New Zealand. Richard Clapton plays a concert every year. He plays lots of concerts every year, but he plays one in particular at the State Theatre in Sydney, and he is doing it again next Saturday night. And a couple of years ago, I went and saw this concert. I've seen this concert many times at the State Theatre that he plays. And he plays a beautiful song called Wintertime in Amsterdam. It's about when he was about a 20-year-old and he left Australia looking for himself, he basically says. He didn't know really where he fit in. He was of Asian descent and Australian descent. And he tried to work out where he was in the world. So he took off and he went to Amsterdam and he wrote this beautiful song.

0: Play School first went to air at 10 a.m. Monday, the 18th of July, 1966. To sport, and in the AFL, Adelaide has beaten Sydney at the SCG 87-71. It's the Swans' first home game loss this season. And in the NRL, the Roosters beat the Storm 14-6, and the Sharks defeated the Knights by 2 points.
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This is the Morning Muster, the Saturday edition, of course, and my name is Dodge. Thank you very much for being with me. I just for a second want to pay a tribute to a very good friend of mine, Graham Gilbert, who spent a very, very long time on radio at night on our radios. In commercial radio, I worked with him for many years at the likes of 2GB, and in the last few decades he was at a radio station called 2SM that you probably know of, and he broadcast at nights a show to commercial stations right across New South Wales. He's a great man, Graham Gilbert, and unfortunately he's passed at the age of 76 in a home after a very, very long battle with leukemia. He left our radios in 2023. One of the funny things about Graham, he used to every night have a quiz. And all these people used to band together. And when he had asked the question, whatever it was, the quiz from around the world, someone would ring up and go, Graham, is it India? And every night, no matter what the quiz was, someone would ring up and go, India. And he took it in very good spirits. But there was always someone yelling out India on the phone to whatever question. It didn't even relate, but he was a great man, Graham Gilbert. Rest in peace, mate, and I know you wouldn't mind me playing this song.

0: Harley and Rose at 9:25 on our Saturday morning. Are you headed out tonight? Here's funny man Mickey Flanagan from England about the different types of going out.
1: Can't actually remember the last time we ended up out. You know what I mean by this, don't you? The fact that in the UK we drink so much, we have different levels of being out, different types. I'll talk you through them. You pop out just to go to the shops, you've got to get a couple of bits, and you bump into a friend who says, should we have a quick drink? And you go, yeah, only a quick one, though, because I'm very busy. 3 hours later, you're still in the pub. And then what happens is the evening people come in. These people are going out properly. These people are going what we like to call out. Now, the out people come up to you, don't they? And they go, you're going to come out with us? And you go, pfft. I can't come out. I didn't even come out. I only popped out. The out people don't want to hear this. They look at you, they go, look, you popped out. You've ended up out. You might as well come out. If you've got just the right amount of alcohol in your system, you look at them, you go, you know what? I'm coming out. 5 hours later, you're in some horrendous nightclub. Sinatra's or Cinderella's, some hellhole. You're drunk now, and you feel you've got a crazy story for everybody. And you walk up to people. You go, do you know what? I didn't even come out. I only popped out. Now look at me. I'm out. I think the reason you feel so compelled to keep telling this rather long-winded story, because you're standing there in your carpet slippers with a pint of milk and a cut loaf.
0: Very, very, very funny. And here's Toby Keith and his version of having drinks after work.

9:30 on our Saturday morning, 9 degrees in Orange, headed for a top of 14 today. 2 or 3 degrees higher than that in other parts of our central west, but certainly sunny over the next 2 days. A beautiful weekend ahead. Some sad news out today that one of the great cricketers of all time, Sir Garfield Sobers, has passed aged 89, the West Indian all-rounder. Sir Donald Bradman certainly once called him the greatest cricketer of all time. Very hard to argue with that. Rest in peace, Sir Gary Sobers.

Love the finish to that song, Forever Now, Chisel, at 9:40 on our Saturday morning. What a glorious day to get out and about. If you're into rugby, plenty of that too. Across the Central West, the Bowers Cup rugby competition continues today. The Colts game's from 10:30, so look them up if you're interested. The thirds from 11:40, the first grade games at 3:15 kick off today. Forbes Platypie home for the Cowra Eagles. Bathurst Bulldogs stay at home for the Orange Emus. Orange City host the Dubbo Roos. Last weekend it was Orange City 55 over the Bulldogs 10. Orange Emus a 45-28 win over Cowra. And the Dubbo Roos running away with a 46-19 victory over Forbes. So the first grade ladder after 10 rounds of the Blowers Cup rugby competition has the Dubbo Roos well out in front with just one loss and on 45 points from Orange Emus, with Cowra and Orange City sharing third and fourth on 29 points, but Eagles with the better for and against. In the Ferguson Cup rugby union competition for the ladies, it continues with three early afternoon games in round 11. From 12:45, Forbes Platypie host the Cowra Eagles. Bathurst Bulldogs stay home for the Orange Emus. And Orange City greet the Dubbo Roos. Last weekend, Orange City blitzed the Bathurst Bulldogs 67-0. And in two other lopsided games last weekend, Orange Emus down the Cowra Eagles 47-7. Forbes at home were trounced by the Dubbo Roos 48-0. So after 10 rounds of the Ferguson Cup competition, Orange City out in front on 46 points with a massive for and against gap over the Dubbo Roos, who sit second on 43 points, then back to Emus in third on 25. So plenty of rugby if that's your go. Here's Metal as Anything.

In the middle of an Aussie triple play, Colin Hay waiting for my real life to begin, and when too much Australian music is never enough, here's Missy Higgins. I've

Missy Higgins, the special 2 at 5 to 10 on our Saturday morning. Just a quick whip around of the weather before I go. 10 degrees in orange right now. And whatever I give you here, just add tomorrow as exactly the same. It's orange, 10, sunny and dry, and a top of 14 today. Canoundra, you've got 10 right now, sunny and 17 your high today. Parks, you're out to 11, sunny and 18 for you today. Manildra, you're at 12 right now, sunny and 17 your high. Wellington, 12 degrees and sunny and dry and 18 your high. And if you're headed down to Sydney, some showers today, 13 degrees right now. Not too much rain though, 19 today. I hope you've enjoyed the show today. I really enjoyed your company. I'll catch you on Monday morning for the Morning Muster from 7. Have a great weekend, everyone. Stay safe.